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Welcome back. The chimes indicating that you are in the middle of Mother Cell Radio. By my accounting, it's a couple of minutes after 5 p.m. I'm Ruth, and I'm grateful to hang out with you here today. So, have we reached the expected high today of 65 degrees? The rain is supposed to be coming on. We have an overnight low of 52. On Sunday, a high of 67, the overnight low 49. Mostly sunny skies is what I see, but there is a chance for some rain. On Monday, a high of 74 and an overnight low of 47. I see mostly sunny skies, but I like seeing sunny skies. So that's what you get from me. Did you know, you probably did. Looking on the bright side of things is not just putting on rosy-colored glasses. It is finding sanity in a world that's crazy. So it's really important to find life support in the easiest ways possible, I guess, is what I'm trying to say. You know, find it wherever you can suck it up. And because in the end, we reap what we sow. Just like Third Mind here is going to expose us to, what was the release? Let me tell you in a minute. So I will be back with lots of music. This release is entitled Right Now. It's the Third Mind. Reap what you sow. Mother Cell Radio. See you later, alligator. 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

This is from Billy String's latest release, So Much for Goodbyes. It is quite honestly just amazing. The track, Live to Tell. We're going to explore some life and death here. 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

0: Fly Away. You can find that on the Brighter Blue release, where she explores, where she reimagines a bunch of songs. So at the end of my mom's life, I cared for her when she had terminal cancer, and I was her part of her hospice care team. The last hours of her life, I played her favorite songs, I'll Fly Away being one of them. It's actually the very last song that I played for her. And as her breath diminished, I heard her singing, I'll Fly Away. Anyway, this is great. The Great Gig in the Sky. It's Pink Floyd. You probably know all that. It's a classic, right? I'm Ruth. 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
1: And I am not frightened of dying. Anytime will do, I don't mind. Why should I be frightened?

0: In the middle of two from Poi Dog pondering the track Bury Me Deep, live at the Metro, a 3-CD release. I'm going to slip us into Cotton Wood Pulp Paste from the release, sweeping up the cutting room floor. I am a huge Poi Dog pondering fan. They are actually, can I say it in front of you? I can, because you're open to all sorts of things. My very favorite band.
1: Aloha, everybody. Thank you so much.
0: Been grooving with them for, gosh, we're moving into our 43rd year, something like that. And it's been an amazing trip. I love all the ways they blend genres and move in and out of emotion and my life. 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

Just finishing up Jeff Tweedy's track, Citizens. It's from his release, Ode to Joy. I love that. Something that's joyful and a bit of time travel is Jackson Kent Blues. This is the Steve Miller Band from The Best Of. This is just some really groovy, tasty stuff, and I dig it, and I hope you do too. I'm Ruth. 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

just finishing up the Steve Miller Band and Jackson Kent Blues, telling stories that perhaps we could learn something from. And I have another story coming up that perhaps we could learn something from. I will be presenting to you another track from Jeff Tweedy entitled Amar Bharati. And it is the story of a gentleman who has been keeping his arm raised above his head for more than 50 years for world peace. Quite the devotee, I say. I'm Ruth. 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The

Well, it is just about time for me to bid you adieu and welcome Chris Stillwell to the broadcasting area at 6 p.m. with Free Formations. In the background, it is more Hermanos Gutierrez, because I really love the sound. The track is Until We Meet Again, and that certainly seems appropriate. Stay safe, care for the ones you love, bite your tongue when you're angry, pause for reflection before reaction. Billy Wilder before this, the release Flower to the Sun, the track We Are the Ones. At 8, it's Matt with Interstellar Space. 10 brings Dr. Yeti and Get Shorty. Midnight, the Rural War Room. And I will see you next week on the radio.

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A beautifully restored Third Reich swizzle stick, Rosemary's Baby, a dream date in knee pads with Paul Williams. A new Matador, a new Mastodon, a Maverick, a Mustang, a Montego, a Merc Montclair, a Mark IV, a Meteor, a Mercedes, an MG, or a Malibu, a Mort Moriarty, a Maserati, a Mack truck, a Mazda, a new Monza, or a moped, a Winnebago. Hell, a herd of Winnebagos, we're giving them away. Or how about a McCullough chainsaw, a Las Vegas wedding, a Mexican divorce, a solid gold Kama Sutra coffee pot, or a baby's arm holding an apple.

0: That is Dick Shorey, Taipei, Art Blakey, Oskalypso, The Tubes, What Do You Want From Life? We started off with music from the movie Emerald Forest by Junior Homich and Brian Gascione. That's called Eagle Break. Digging into the archives of Exotica to get things started on Free Formations, the show where almost anything goes. We have more coming up, and we'll be back right after this.
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0: Welcome back to Free Formations, and we're going to put the free in the Free Formations this time. We're just going to let go of the steering wheel of the musical universe cruiser here and let the music take us wherever it wants to go. This is Brenda Boykin. Love is in town.
2: Death. Death.
3: 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And we'd like for you to join in with us and have a ball. Now, ladies.

0: right here on the scene, putting the pot on in here. And we'd like for you to join in with us.
1: Yes, yes.

Steely Dan, Cousin Dupree, Joanna Connor, Highway Child, J.J. Cale, Call Me the Breeze. We started things off with Brenda Boykin, Love Is in Town. Love is certainly here on Free Formations, the show where almost anything goes, and we'll be back to keep on going with that right after this.

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3: 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This is Ben Sidran, Highway 61.

said, man, you gotta be putting me on. 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And Abe said, where you want this killing done? God said, Highway 61. 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He asked Boo Howard, where can I go? 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

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You're right. Let me tell the second mother this has been done. But the second mother was with the seventh son, and they were both having fun on Highway 61. Now the roving gambler, he was very bored. 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Found himself a promoter, fell off the floor. He said, man, I never engaged in this kind of thing before, but yeah, I think it can be easily done. Indeed. We just put up some bleachers out in the sun, and we have it all back down on Highway 61.

0: That is Spafford, one of the top jam bands in the business out there, and also excellent songwriters. And that song was My Road. Before that, The Pretenders, Middle of the Road. We started things off with Ben Sidran doing the Bob Dylan song, Highway 61. Some road songs to take us up to the top of the hour. And at the top of the hour, it'll be time for Headphone Theater. 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
1: Hey, this is Drew Emmett from Leftovers. No, I'm just... All right, here we go. Hi there, this is Andy Falco of the infamous String Dusters, and you're listening to KOCF LP Bonita, Oregon.
2: 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This is from the 2000-plus series. It's called The Green Thing.

adventures in the world of tomorrow. Dramatic stories of science fiction from the years beyond 2000 A.D. Today, the story of a horrible nightmare that wouldn't stop, even when the dreamer woke up. A story called The Green Thing.

0: It is the year 2000 plus 175. It is late evening, and all is peaceful and quiet in Dr. Harvey Glendon's sanitarium. Outside, on a vast estate that stretches away from the main building, there are only the soft country noises, the wind sighing in the trees, the shrill chirpings of innumerable crickets. In the well-furnished rooms, the patients sleep, stretched out on comfortable mattresses and clean white sheets, the country breezes straying over their forms. In room 32B, Mr. Summers sleeps peacefully with his head on a fluffy pillow. He sleeps and he dreams.
1: Help me! Help me! Please!
2: The growing psychological problems facing our nation, the government has sent me to you, Dr. Glendon, to enlist your aid, since you're the country's outstanding psychiatrist.
3: Well, I'm honored indeed, Mr. Carley. But I don't know that there's much I can tell you about the advancement of psychiatric research that isn't being published in the medical journals.
2: Well, Dr. Glendon, isn't there anything that you're working on now, something definite? I know you're a cautious scholar, but...
3: Look, Mr. Carling, it isn't possible to announce sweeping new generalizations in our kind of science. Our work is painstaking, complex, highly subjective. You take the case of one of the patients here in the sanitarium. Oh, Betty, will you bring our records of Mr. Summers?
4: Oh, yes, Dr. Glennon, just one moment.
3: Summers is about 40, 41. He was admitted 5 months ago, suffering from a melancholia.
4: Here are the records, Doctor.
3: Oh, thanks, Betty. Now, as you can see from these notations, he's been feeling much better the past few weeks.
2: Mm-hmm. Yes, I see.
3: Until last night, when he suddenly woke up screaming in his bed. He was being attacked, he shouted, by some sort of green devil. We had the hardest job getting him under control. Now, in the past, Summers had spoken quite often of a green hat that he lost as a child. His father, he remembered, had punished him severely for losing it. In later life...
2: Mr. Glendon... This is all very interesting, but you can hardly call this dream analysis anything new.
3: Yes, it has been known for centuries.
2: Well, then I don't understand...
3: Mr. Carling, I know why you came to see me. Apparently, I haven't been able to keep my achievement as secret as I'd hoped.
2: That's right, sir. We've heard rumors.
3: All right, Mr. Carling. I've said that Mr. Summers' dream is very unusual. Now, would you like to see it?
2: You mean... See his dream?
3: Exactly. I'm going to show you a motion picture of Mr. Summers' dream. Photographed from the subconscious mind, exactly as he dreamed it. I attach special nerve electrodes, and these electrodes pick up the current impulses of the brain. Then these impulses are transmuted back into pictures on the film of the machine. Really very similar to the method of wireless photography.
4: Here's Mr. Summers' dream reel, Doctor.
3: Oh, fine. Thanks, Eddie. The projecto tube is ready, so I just place the dream reel in it. And there. Hold on to your hat, Mr. Carling. You're going to see an actual dream.
5: Yes, yes, very well, Mr. Clauber. Three slices of lemon drops will do. He thinks I don't see him putting the pennies in his pocket when he knows they belong to me.
6: Three slices of lemon drops it is, little boy.
5: I'm not a little boy, Clauber, and you know it. I'm all grown up, and I don't come to your store anymore. I don't even live here anymore, and you steal pennies.
6: All right, get out, my little boy. Take your lemon drops and get out. Get out!
5: Music. I didn't know Clauber had music in his store. I don't like his music. I'll slam his door. I'll go out in the street. Now there won't be any more penny-stealing music. Well, what's that? It won't go away. It won't go away.
7: Summers, I am calling you.
5: What's that? Is that Clauber? It's a monster with great pink eyes on long stalks. It's standing in front of me. It has claws.
7: You're not the little boy anymore, Summers.
5: Oh, no, don't touch me with your claws.
7: Come with me now, Summers.
6: no, no. You're touching me. Don't. Don't. Don't help me. Help me, please.
3: Betty got to him at that moment, and the dream machine shut off.
2: Phew. Some dream. What effect will the discovery of this dream machine have on psychiatric research, Dr. Glendon?
3: Well, I've only just perfected it about 4 or 5 months ago. We've got perhaps 40 or 50 photographed dreams in our files.
2: 40 or 50?
3: Yeah. However, as far as developing new techniques and treatments, maybe years before I can get them analyzed and correlated so that overall theories can be drawn from them.
2: As long as that.
3: So now you understand, Mr. Carling, why it's a little difficult for me to answer your questions.
2: That dream was fascinating. I've never seen anything like it. Doctor, I know I'm presuming on your time, but I'd like to see just one more. I'll have to report on these at the government bureau.
3: Well, only one more, though. I'm sorry, but I'm quite busy.
2: What about this one here? The purple tag. What's that for?
3: Well, I haven't seen that one myself yet. Purple tag means it's from the violent ward. Mr. Rove. Sick man. Well, we'll try it. All set.
8: White mice. How'd you do, Mrs. Kemp? For I'm climbing a wall and there's only two of us. It's not one. Me. Me, I'm all alone. Don't take that balloon.
2: Much sense of that.
3: Gibberish, I'm afraid. Rolf's a difficult case. Homicidal tendencies. Comes from a good family. He's a very successful businessman.
2: Name. Can you do anything for him?
3: Oh, I think so. There are times when he can be reached, lucid moments. And some of his dreams provide clues. Here, see?
8: Now, 74. That'll show him. 74, 70. You're not frightening me.
9: I don't believe you.
8: You can't scare me. Oh, no, no. Don't touch me. Your claws, your green claws. Oh, your green claws.
10: Doctor, look. On the screen. Look, there it is again. That green thing. No. Pansy. It's impossible. Two people can't possibly have the same dream.
3: I don't understand it, Betty. I can't understand it. I've been through all the records of both of them, Summers and Roth. There's nothing in that background that would cause them to have the same dream. Are you sure they haven't been together at some time?
4: I'm positive, Doctor. They haven't even met. Mr. Rolf came here only a month ago, and he was placed in the violent ward immediately. He's never been out of it.
3: It's possible for people to have similar dreams, yes, but never to dream of the same unusual, horrible, specific subject as that green thing. Every detail was the same. The pink eyes, the claws. Makes me shudder myself. Betty, I want our dream reels, all those I haven't seen.
4: Oh, now, you're not going to view them all. It would take you...
3: I don't care how long it takes. I want to see them all. I've got a funny feeling inside, and I won't be at ease until I know, until I'm sure.
4: Sure of what, Dr. Glendon?
3: Sure that none of the other patients have had that dream. That same horrible dream of that green thing.
4: Dream 9, Mrs. Jordan. Shall I put the sound on?
3: Oh, no, not necessary. We can see it if it appears. No, nothing here.
4: Dream 10, Miss Farnham.
3: No, nothing.
4: I don't think we'll find anything, Doctor. It must have been a freak, a coincidence.
3: Keep going, keep going.
4: Dream 11, Mr. Craig.
3: Dream 21.
4: Nothing there either.
3: Dream 22. Maybe you're right, Betty. I'm beginning to think myself...
4: Dr. Glendon! Dr. Glendon, look! There it is!
3: A green thing.
4: Dream 42, Mr. Bradley.
3: Turn off the sound. Turn it off. That's it again. A green thing. Four of them, Carling. Four your dreams of that monstrous green thing.
2: Each one from a different patient?
3: And each one during the past week. Darling, there's something there. Something to make even a psychiatrist feel frightened. Darling, the patients weren't having a dream. They couldn't be. They had nothing in common but the fact that they're in this sanitarium. Why, even the nature of their illnesses are different.
2: Right there, aren't you getting a little mixed up yourself?
3: Huh?
2: You saw those dreams. I saw them. And Betty saw them. I know it's incredible.
3: Listen,
2: but
3: to have a dream means that you create that dream. You and nobody else.
2: You mean you think the patients didn't create those dreams? They're not their dreams?
3: There is such a thing as thought projection.
2: Mental telepathy?
3: Yeah.
2: Why should anyone want
3: to? Someone may have found out about the dream machine. Maybe jealousy or grudge or a hatred of psychiatry in general. There are many reasons. Well, what we've got to do is to find out where it's coming from. The patients must be protected.
2: How?
3: First, we've got to find out whether this telepathy is coming from inside or outside the sanitarium. Then we've got to track it down. I tell you, Carly, whoever's trying this terror by mental telepathy isn't going to get away with it. I'm not going to stand by while a lifetime's work is destroyed by a campaign of terror against my patients. I'm going to institute protective measures at once.

0: Anything yet, Doctor?
1: Oh, I still have the Garda screen beamed on the area directly around the main building. I don't expect to find anything so close, but I want to search every inch of the grounds.
0: Still feel whoever it is on the grounds.
1: Can't be sure of anything, except that I'm convinced that the staff is loyal, and I have a hunch that whoever is transmitting these thought waves will want to be close enough to judge the results.
2: Shall I bring the patients down now, Dr. Brendan?
1: Oh, yes, Betty. Go get them, will you, please? It's possible that they may be able to help us. They may have felt currents emanating from a certain direction.
0: I think the Garda screen has reached its range limit, Doctor. It's repeating itself.
1: All right, I'll give it wider focus. I'm going into the grounds now.
0: Wait, there's something. A figure on the screen.
1: Yeah, I see him.
0: Carrying a club, a stick or something. Who is it, Doctor? Can you tell?
1: I don't want to alarm him. I'll signal the patrol corps.
0: Not me. That red button on the wall, isn't it?
1: Oh, no calling. Never mind. That is one of the patrol corps. I can see his armband.
0: Too bad.
1: Well, I'll switch the machine to the north fringe.
0: There's another figure.
1: We seem to be well guarded. Another member of the patrol corps. Well, let's hope the patients will be able to...
0: Here's Betty.
2: Doctor.
0: She's alone.
1: Betty, where are the patients?
2: They're gone, Doctor. What? They've disappeared. And a fifth patient has just begun screaming in his room, the green thing. All accounted for, Doctor. The four that are missing would make 68. That's how many patients we have.
0: I checked the nurses, 8 besides Betty. They're all here.
1: And the patrol corps have checked the rest of the staff. And no one has left the grounds except the 4 patients.
0: Unless somebody got in and carried them off.
1: No. No jetmobiles and no jet ships have been in the vicinity between the time the patients were last reported and now. The patrol corps will vouch for that.
2: There's the village.
1: Linfield. Oh, it's the only village for 100 miles, but it's a backwoods country village, a quaint place, never kept up with the times. Now, I doubt that they have any jetmobiles in Linfield, much less jet ships.
0: But you can arrange for transportation there, can't you?
1: The inn? Why, that's where they go. Why didn't I think of that before? It's the center of the village, the gossip spot. If the patients entered town at all, news of them would spread to the inn. Betty, you take charge here. Carling and I are going to Linfield.
2: How long will you be gone, Doctor?
1: Until we find them. They're no longer alive.
3: Sorry, I can't help you none, Doctor. I ain't seen no strangers, spoke to no strangers, or heard of no strangers.
1: Well, how about transportation, jetmobiles or jet ships?
3: Ain't put in any calls for jetmobile service nigh on to 2 months. Not since Miss Jennings busted her leg and we had to send her to the hospital in the city.
1: Oh.
3: Jet ships? Why, last time one of them flaming monsters landed here, we nearly had a riot in Linfield. Then fools all thought was invasion from Mars.
4: Just ran a wild goose chase, Doctor.
1: Yeah, so it seems. Well, thanks anyhow, Mr. Barker. You've been very helpful.
5: Haunts, he says. The blasted idiot believes in haunts. I do.
6: Everyone knows there's ghosts everywhere.
5: Idiot, there's no such thing as gold.
6: There are ghosts. There are ghosts in every village and town.
5: Quiet down, you boys. You'll be getting my end a bad reputation off.
7: Hey, there's the doctor. Dr. Glendon talking to Mr. Barker. I put it up to him now. What'd you say, Doc? There's no such thing as haunts, ghosts, either now. Hey, you tell my ignorant friend.
1: I wasn't listening very carefully. But if it's ghosts you're talking about... Well, there's never been any scientific evidence that they exist.
5: Haunts don't exist. That's what you're trying to say, ain't it, Doc?
1: That's right. Well, come on, Carling. Let's get out of here.
5: Hey, there ain't no ghosts. This Doc's an educated man. He knows.
7: Yeah. Then suppose you tell me what that green thing was floating around down near the cave. And we ain't the only one who's seen it. Right, boys?
1: A green thing? Where? What are these caves?
5: Right down the river. Why, Doc? You ain't going there. It's nighttime now.
1: Darling, will you risk it? I've got my ray gun.
5: But Doc, you're crazy. I'm telling you, there's a haunt. Why, there ain't a man in this whole village go with you tonight.
1: Well, if it's only a ghost, you needn't worry. But if we're not out of those caves by dawn, you better come for us. It won't be a ghost that's holding us. This must be the right cave, Carling. It's the only one with a brush trampled down in front of it.
8: Here is a tomb in here.
9: Quiet, quiet. I don't hear anything.
1: Well, they just don't want to be taken by surprise. Have to be as quiet as possible. All right, come on. Hey, what's that? Carling, where are you? Carling, are you all right?
10: Oh, it's coming for me. The green thing. It's
1: glorious.
10: It's terrible.
1: No, oh, no, there's nothing there. You're on the floor of the cave, but there's no one near you. Nothing. Why, he's asleep. He's having the dream. That same dream.
10: The green thing.
1: Come on, darling. Come on, snap out of it, darling. It's only a dream. Only a dream.
10: Coming.
11: I feel dizzy, tired. What's the matter with me? I'm falling asleep. No, I won't. I won't let myself. Dr. Glendon, I am calling you. You must come with me. No, I won't. I'll fight you.
12: Come with me, Dr. Glendon. I control you now.
11: No, of course. No. It's just a dream. I know it's a dream. I'm going to wake up. I'm going to wake up.
1: Oh, I did it. I'm awake. I conquered the green thing.
12: Did you conquer me, Dr. Glendon?
11: I can't be. Standing over me, the pink eyes and long stalks, the claws, the green thing.

0: right in here, Dr. Glendon. Into this rough chamber. And you, Mr. Carling, don't worry. You won't fall. My will is controlling you.
1: My patience. Over there in the corner. Rolf, Bradley, Summers, gone. Now, what have you done to him? Summers, are you all right? Bradley, this is Dr. Glendon, your doctor. What's the matter with Gardner? Bradley!
0: Nothing is the matter with them. They just don't understand you anymore. They are attuned only to Venusian thought waves.
1: Venusians? You're from the planet Moon? Venus?
0: That is right. For a long time, we have been observing your Earth, your resources, and your remarkable technology. But we did not know how to conquer you, for we of Venus have no strength or physical dexterity. Only mental power.
1: You shouldn't have told me that. I'm going to beat that horrible body of yours to a pulpy green mess.
0: You hit only air, didn't you? I'm growing tired of this game. Stop. I will that your arms obey me and not you.
1: I can't move them. Carling, he's caught me.
0: Do not be foolish again, and I will return their motion.
1: You hypnotized my patience the same way, didn't you? By those dreams.
0: A little more complicated than what you earthlings call hypnosis. But it is mind control. I have come to Earth to prove to my planet that this is the way to conquer your Earth. We will control the minds of its inhabitants and thereby control their strength, their physical dexterity. I began on your patients first because their minds are more easily controlled.
1: What do you want of
0: their bodies? They can perform physical acts that I cannot. With their bodies, we Venusians can continue our investigation of your planet at close range. And we can also study the structure of the Earthling when I bring them back with me.
1: Bring them back? To Venus?
0: Do not worry, my dear doctor. I shall not separate them from you. I will also take you and your companion with me to Venus as rare prizes. Earthling, bind these two men.
1: No, don't do it. I'm your friend.

0: are millions more to choose from. You can kill yourselves, too. You are replaceable, except to yourselves. You are trapped. Your only escape is death.
1: Carlos, they're crumbling. The explosion of your ray gun, Carlin. You've loosened the rocks. It's a cave-in. We'll be buried alive. The glider, quick. Clear the glider. Grab the patients before the green thing controls us again. They can follow us. It's our only chance.
2: Hurry, Doctor.
1: It's locked. The rocks have fallen here, too.
2: There's one big one just at the mouth. If you move that one, I think we can make it. All right, help me, Doctor.
1: I'll get the patients, too. All right, come on, then. Here.
2: Pull. Now, we can squeeze through now. You go first, Doctor. Pull the patients after you.
1: All right. All right, I'm out. Rolf, come on. That's it. All right, Bradley, you next. Come on. That's the way. All right, you, Summers.
3: Hey, Doctor.
1: Quick, now, come on. All right, Gardner, quick. You, all right. That's all right there. All right, now you, Carlin.
2: I can make it.
0: Oh, good. Help me. Earthlings. I cannot escape.
1: You can't squeeze through. He has no physical strength.
0: Earthlings! Earthlings! Come to me!
1: Patience. They're going to him. He still has power. Come on, Colin, quick. Before the release and help me shove this rock over the opening. Come on, quick. There we go. Thank goodness. What's that? Look out! Step back!

0: 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The entire cave fell in.
1: We were just in time.
0: Yes, Carling. In time to save Earth from the horror of green things.

0: incredible story about a man of science who dared tamper with the secret of human life. Be sure to listen to That Which Lived in a Head of Steel. 2000 Plus is produced by Dreyer and Winelson Productions, Incorporated. In today's cast, Lon Clark played Clinton, Joseph Julian was Colling, Elster Sondergaard was Miss Connors, Gilbert Mack was Ralph, John Griggs was Summers, and Henry Norell was the Green Thing. The script was written by Edgar Marvin. The music was composed by Elliot Jacoby. The orchestra conducted by Emerson Buckley. Sound, Walt Shaver and Adrian Penner. Engineer, Bob Albrecht. This is Ken
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6: And we're back with the jam segment of this edition of Free Formations. As we said, we have Frank Zappa coming up. All you can say is this is Frank Zappa doing The Ocean is the Ultimate Solution. Enjoy the ride.

0: Frank Zappa, The Ocean is the Ultimate Solution. Ultimate jam there, here on Free Formations, the show where almost anything goes. We have one more set of music coming up. We'll be back with that right after this.
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0: It's time now for the fabled final segment of music on this edition of Free Formations, the show where almost anything goes. We have Matt coming up at the top of the hour with Interstellar Space. Your journey through the musical universe continues with him at the controls, and a most enjoyable ride it is. But that's coming up after Free Formations. We need to get on out of here with a couple of more songs. We have a brand new album from Steve Carrington. The album's called Friends or Family, and this song is Through the Eyes of German Rose.

That's Tower of Power, After Hours. They're going to be playing in Salem in December. 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A rare Oregon appearance by one of the best bands out there. Over 50 years of bringing that East Bay soul. Before that, Steve Carrington off his brand new album, Friends Are Family. The song was Through the Eyes of German Rose. Matt's coming right up with Interstellar Space right after Free Formations, and we have one more song to take us out of here. This is Gordon Goodwin's Big Fat Band with Senor Mouse. And thank you for listening.

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Good evening, fellow space travelers. I'm Matt Williams, and you are listening to Interstellar Space. To start our journey tonight, here's Boards of Canada with ROYGBIV.

0: This is Interstellar Space on 92.7 KOCF, Fern Ridge Community Radio. We just heard Nobody's Dead Here by Nice Face. For that was Rosenslip by Christmas Decorations, Chanbara by At the Drive-In, Junglier Gray by the Drudy Column, and Big Saturday by The Jazz Butcher. Be right back after this break.
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0: Alright, welcome, welcome, welcome, you beautiful accidents of evolution. This is the Dr. Yeti Radio Show, and I am your host, Doc Yeti, and this is the place where the jokes are bad, the reality is questionable, and nobody knows where my co-host, Shorty, parked his UFO.
1: I didn't park it, Doc.
0: Well, then where is it?
1: I don't know.
0: You lost a flying saucer, Shorty?
1: Well, technically, Doc, it's a missing flying saucer.
0: Well, what's the difference?
1: About $40,000 and a really angry insurance company.
0: Okay, I get it, Shorty. Hey, Shorty, do you know why some politicians look like they've been dipped in Doritos dust?
1: Maybe it's camouflage, Doc.
0: Against what?
1: The Cheeto detector.
0: So how much bronzer does it take to become orange?
1: Well, it's one more layer than necessary, Doc.
0: Jeez, that's not makeup, Shorty. That's exterior house paint.
1: Well, at least it's semi-gloss.
0: And, friends, you won't need any makeup when you listen to this next set of music here on the Dr. Yeti Radio Show, of course, unless you want some.
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Express Drat and Warthog closed down their shop. They didn't want to. It was all they had got. Selling atonal apples, amplified heat, and Pressed Rat's collection of dog legs and feet. Sadly, they left, telling no one goodbye. Pressed Rat wore red jodhpurs, and Warthog his striped tie. Between them, they carried a three-legged sack, went straight round the corner, never came back.

Stratton Warthog closed down their shop. The bad Captain Madman had told them to stop selling atonal apples, amplified heat, and Pressed Rat's collection of dog legs and feet. Bad Captain Madman had ordered their fate. He laughed and stumped off the nautical gate. The gate turned into a derogatory, and his peg leg got woodwork, broke

Pressed Red and Warthog closed down their shop. They didn't want to, which was all they had got. Selling atonal apples, amplified heat, and Pressed Rat's collection of dog legs

And lo, the airwaves split like rotten fruit, spilling madness across the land, turning lies into gospel and gospel into lies. Blessed are the

0: Alright, what you just heard was the psychedelic porn Crumpets and Hymn for a Droid. Great show the other night, by the way. Before that was Amon Duel and Archangel's Thunderbird. Before that, The Litter and Action Woman, The Deviants and Billy the Monster. And starting the whole thing out was Cream and Pressed Rat and Warthog. And we're going to be right back with even more of the Dr. Yeti Radio Show after this very short break. So please don't touch that dial. But feel free to get tuned up because the next set is going to be killer. We promise. See you on the other side.
1: 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All hat, no.
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6: 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I am your intrepid host, Doc Yeti, and I'm joined here by Mr. Shorty Delgado, and we're still trying to figure out exactly what he does.
0: Doc, I've got a question.
6: Oh yeah, that's what he does. He asks dumb questions. What is it this time, Shorty?
0: Well, Smarty Pants, what's the difference between a bad toupee and a UFO?
6: I give up.
0: People actually believe they've seen the UFO.
6: Oh.
0: Thank you. I'll be here all week or until my species comes back to get me off this wretched planet.
6: Well, you know, bad toupees can be fascinating.
0: Yeah, especially the ones that look like a squirrel died on somebody's forehead.
6: That's not a toupee, Shorty.
0: Well, what is it, oh wise forest dweller?
6: It's a woodland tribute, Shorty.
0: Hey, Doc, how do you know when your toupee is too obvious?
6: When your hair has its own weather system.
0: Or when birds build a nest in it.
6: Shorty, that's not a bad toupee.
0: Yeah, that's free-range hair.
6: And friends, you won't worry about any kind of free-range hair with this next set we got coming up here on the Dr. Yeti Radio Show.
0: Of course, I don't have any.
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0: right, sports fans, that was a Hawaiian Samurai and the tune called Buffy the Vampire Slayer. Before that was Riptide Rats and something called Bone Dancers. Rocky Erickson before them and Slip Inside This House. And started the whole thing with the United States of America and a tune called The American Metaphysical Circus. And I'm here to remind you that the Dr. Yeti Radio Show will be right back after these incredibly important messages that you don't want to miss. Or else, I don't know what'll happen. But let's not find out, shall we? See you on the other side.
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0: and I'm not.
8: We're here with Mr. Shorty Delgado, and Shorty tells me that we're visiting the Fascist Fitness Center.
0: Okay, Doc, what's the first exercise?
8: Well, Shorty, that would be the goose step.
0: Cardio?
8: No, usually just marching towards terrible decisions.
0: So what's the diet for this regime?
8: Heavy on authoritarianism and light on vegetables.
0: Now that's not authoritarianism, that's just a tantrum with a flag.
8: Well, true, I've seen less bloated things floating out of a swamp.
0: So, Doc, what's their favorite exercise?
8: Jumping to conclusions.
0: Well, I guess I can be pretty strenuous, Doc.
8: Hey, Shorty, you know what's the difference between a fascist and a treadmill?
0: I don't know, Doc.
8: The treadmill eventually stops going in circles.
0: That's a pretty bad joke.
8: I know, but I'm proud of it.
0: Yeah,
8: and
0: you
8: folks,
0: would be.
8: You'll be proud of this next set of music coming up here on the Dr. Yeti Radio Show. It's going to be a good one.
0: Sure.
8: And you won't be running in circles.
0: Oh, yeah.
8: Hit them up and move them out.

0: All right, what you just heard here on the Dr. Yeti Radio Show. By the way, my name is Shorty Delgado. That's Mr. Shorty Delgado. It was the Elaine Pyre Experience and a tune called Driftway. Before that, the Beatles and Glass Onion. Matt Hollywood and the Bad Feeling and Goodbye to Gravity. And starting the whole thing with a artist known as Chandra and Times They Change. And boy, they sure do. And they'll be changing even more with this next set when we go
1: spit it out,
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0: 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And we'll see you on the other side. 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

0: 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I am your intrepid host, Doc Yeti. And I'm joined here by...
1: That's me. Come on.
0: My good pal and co-host, Mr. Shorty Delgado. You know, Shorty, why do they call it a driveway if you park there?
1: I guess because parkway was already taken.
0: So, Shorty, why do noses run but your feet smell?
1: Well, Doc, because the universe hates symmetry.
0: So, why do we park on driveways and drive on parkways?
1: We already covered this, Doc.
0: Oh, yeah, I forgot.
1: Yeah, okay.
0: So, Shorty, why are there interstate highways in Hawaii?
1: Government testing, Doc.
0: Testing what?
1: Testing whether you were paying attention or not.
0: Well, were you?
1: Nope, not me.
0: And you'll need to pay attention for this next set of music here on the Dr. Yeti Radio Show, because there will be a test at the end. Hit 'em up
1: and
0: move.

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0: someday this war's gonna end. 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
1: Captain?
0: Trouble is, I've been back there. And I knew that it just didn't exist anymore.

What you just heard on the Dr. Yeti Radio Show was Pink Floyd and Careful With That Axie Gene from Umma Gumma. Before that was Elephant Stone and The Sea Of Your Mind, then a little montage.

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6: 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My name is Dr. Yeti, and I am your valiant host. And I'm here tonight with Mr. Shorty Delgado, who is dauntless.
7: Hey, hey, ho, ho.
6: Well, Shorty, we've reached the final segment.
7: Already?
6: Time flies, Shorty.
7: Especially when you have no idea of what you're doing.
6: Any final wisdom for the folks, Shorty?
7: Sure, Doc.
6: Well, let's hear it.
7: Never argue with an idiot.
6: Why is that, Shorty?
7: Because they'll drag you down to their level, Doc, and beat you with experience.
6: That's pretty good, Shorty.
7: Yeah, I stole it from somewhere.
6: Fair enough.
7: Why did the mushroom get invited to the party, Doc?
6: I don't know why.
7: Because he was a fun guy.
6: I think I'm going to quit radio, Shorty.
7: Oh, you can't do that, Doc.
6: Why not?
7: Because nobody else knows where the microphone is.
6: Oh, friends, you won't worry about where the microphone is with this next set of music because it's coming right at you right now. Hit 'em up and move 'em out.

Delta Exit, we're plus 0.09, minus 0.05,

0: any of the mutants disguised as human beings are walking the streets of Earth City.
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0: that you just heard was Jefferson Airplane and Embryonic Journey. Before that, Isle Recordings and Awaiting the Elliptical Drift. Arion Temple with Grape and Wine. Jupiter 4 with 1962. 8-Foot Manchild with, I don't know what it was. And they started the whole thing with Pretty Things and LSD. And now, here is the one, the only, Dr. Yeti.
1: All right, folks. Well, we want to thank you for showing up here at the Dr. Yeti Radio Show and listening. And we'll be back next week. Same Yeti time, same Yeti channel. And, folks, we just want to remind you of one thing. If reality starts making sense...
0: Yeah, sure.
1: Check the batteries.
0: And run.
1: We'll see you here next week. Check us on Facebook. Check us on our webpage. And one other thing we'll leave you with, and that is...

0: Between the hours of 10 p.m. and 6 a.m., KOCF may broadcast material that could be found offensive to some members of our audience. 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
2: 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I'm Donovan Suit.
3: I'm Byron Werner.
2: Yeah, and we are proud to be here with you. We're going to have a great show tonight. It's called Eyes All Around.
3: Yes, and we're going to be talking about our recent trip to Ohio to appear at the Devotional, 2015 Devotional, where we headline, where we killed them.
2: It was really great. I was Gerald Casale and Devo Maddox was great. Fantastic Plastics, they were great. There were so many great groups. They all opened for us.
3: The Mutant Mountain Boys.
2: Oh, yeah. There's so many great acts, and it was a really great time. 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And we're just going to have highlights from the Devotional 2015 at the Beachland Ballroom in Cleveland, Ohio. We're going to have the Boogie Boy playlist from the Chili Dog Mac Art Unveiling in Akron, Ohio at the Akron Civic Center. 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
3: They're going to have other stuff that's non-Devo as well.
2: Oh, of course. It's not all. The first thing isn't even Devo.
3: So. They're going to give you a big chunk of Devo.
2: And welcome KUHS Hot Springs, ruralwarroom.com.
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1: Thank you.

0: Yeah, Rural War Room Radio. This show is called Eyes All Around tonight.
1: And from the Beachland Ballroom in Cleveland, Ohio, that was the Rural War Room.
0: Hey, that's us.
1: With Theramina live.
0: She's so great.
1: On stage doing Blockhead, knocking them for a loop.
0: They loved that thing.
1: Well, for good reason.
0: Yeah, it was pretty great.
1: And we got lots of good photos and lots of good videos and had such a wonderful time. We saw the March of the Boogie Boys, 30 Boogie Boys coming down the street in Akron.
0: And we'll be having that playlist a little bit later on in the show. We got a lot ahead of us. So before Rural War Room with Theramina doing Blockhead, which is available on the new CD Devolved, and you can find that one, Josh of Ken the Magic Corner God, another act that performs frequently at these devotionals, doing Snowball. That might be my favorite version of that song, really.
1: They started off the show and we ended it. Yep. Started off weird, ended weird. Yeah. And before that, one of my favorite versions of Be Stiff by Lena Lovitch.
0: She's
1: from
0: great.
1: 1979. They were all on the Stiff label at that time, and Stiff Records immediately took to that song, as you might imagine. Hang on, caller.
0: We'll be right with you.
1: And before that,
0: Lena Lovitch, we heard DJ Faust doing Completeness to start off the block there. And
1: yes,
0: let me put these people on hold. You can find us online. Rural War Room is what they call us. And we do have a lot of things coming up. We're going to go ahead and we'll just play Name That Group. We'll play Name That Group. You guys love playing that. This is one of my favorites by that group.
1: It shouldn't be too hard to figure this out.
0: No, it's really difficult. What are you talking about? Yeah, you know this one. You know I'm going to play it because I'm so stroffed.

0: This is Rural War Room Radio, where we have eyes all around.
1: We sure do. I brought back a beautiful KRK Ryden shirt from the devotional of a potato holding up its hand in a holy way, and it says, eyes all around. It's a beautiful thing. That was Devo doing Jocko Homo, a very early 1977 version. Yeah. Much better raw synthesizer sound on that, really gritty and all the roughness that made Devo so interesting that they filtered out as soon as they got famous. Well, just like the Beatles.
0: Yeah. It kind of seems funny with the sound of falling apart and just the whole concept. It kind of seems like maybe, you know, they flip-flopped it. Like, oh, corporate America is the most devolved thing we can think.
1: Well, you know, they were, you know, Jerry said they were seduced by the dark side.
0: Oh, yeah. That's true.
1: Yeah. So before the Devos, we heard
0: the Fantastic Plastics from Brooklyn, New York, who opened for us at the Devotional 2015, and they're great.
1: A very nice husband and wife team, very bouncy, lots of costumes.
0: And they have a third member, too, I'm seeing here that didn't get to perform, but they have a lot of it is sequenced, so they could, you know, kind of cover that up a little bit.
1: Very slick show, a lot of fun. Before that, Rural War Room with Dialton Machinen, who have also worked with Jerry Casale.
0: Yeah, that's true.
1: And you heard us doing Trouble From Within.
0: Which was written by you.
1: Yes, and the lyrics were posted on our site. So as you listen to the song, you can go in and listen to the lyrics because they go by so fast.
0: They're very quick.
1: And also on that song, we have not only Theramina, but we have our good friend, Reverend Bleepo Abernathy from the Church of the Subgenus, joining us.
0: Yeah, and

0: Wrote a lot of the secondary, like the synth stuff in there, and he mastered the final mix that we did together.
1: You did that great solo, though, right?
0: Yeah, that thing, yeah.
1: That was you doing that?
0: Yeah.
1: One? Yeah, that's great. It fits perfectly in the song, I just got to say.
0: It made me laugh, so I was like, I just got to leave it. I changed it, and then I just put it back.
1: Oh, no, it's great, yeah.
0: Devo starting off that block doing Pink Pussycat from their Greatest Misses album.
1: Meow.
0: Really good one that you need to pick up. Anything that probably says Devo on it.
1: And, of course, I mentioned this before when he says, "I'm so stroff." That comes from the little cat on a toilet paper ad where he was strong and soft. So he's stroffed. And he's saying, "I'm so stroff."
0: Maybe a lot of people don't know that, you know, Devo purposefully uses a whole lot of these, you know, just
1: culture
0: jamming sort of angle.
1: Bottled up. They've got a Coca-Cola sound on that they took off of a commercial. And, you know,
0: it's all very, jabbing the commercial industry a little bit and jamming it.
1: They obviously use that Hinckley poem, you know.
0: He even talks about having a Big Mac attack.
1: I mean, there you go.
0: There you go. Next up, you know, and it's not a joke. A lot of people think Devo is a joke, and all of this Church of the Subgenius Devo stuff is a joke. It's not a joke. It's dead serious, man.
2: Since 2003, demonstrations against the United States have become commonplace, and not just in countries historically opposed to U.S. policies. Major protests against the U.S.-led war in Iraq have been mounted in dozens of countries allied with Washington, including Canada, Britain, Germany, and Japan.
3: Democracy has been over in America for a long time. People were unwilling to admit it because they believed myths were outmoded and wanted to stick their heads in the sand. And it's just becoming overwhelmingly obvious that it's run by a number of corporations and the Pentagon, and that it's over. It's not a

the United States have become commonplace, and not just in countries historically opposed to U.S. policies. Major protests against the U.S.-led war in Iraq have been mounted in dozens of countries allied with Washington, including Canada, Britain, Germany, and Japan. Thousands of Iraqi deaths, documented abuse of Iraqi prisoners, and the emergence of a Shiite-dominated government alongside Shiite-led Iran have made Arab allies uneasy about U.S. policies in the region. By all accounts, America's image as a champion of the rule of law and human rights has suffered as a result. But the damage extends well beyond the Middle East. Kaba is a human rights activist in Guinea.

0: president had this to say.
1: Each time America marches into

0: Democracy's been over in America for a long time. People were unwilling to admit it because they believed myths were outmoded. And wanted to stick their heads in the sand. And this is becoming overwhelmingly obvious that it's run by a number of corporations and the Pentagon.
1: We have a couple more songs
2: to let you guys
1: party down with us.
2: I hope. Party up and then party down.
3: Blackheads.
4: Party up and then down.
5: Are they their guts or their brain?
4: Here's one that you might recognize.

0: What is the law?
1: Not to drink.
2: Not to walk on all fours.
1: Not to pee on the carpet. That is the law.
0: God made us things, not man.

0: I'm not sticking with the regular stuff tonight. You paid the money. You paid $4? $4.50?
1: Believe me, sometimes, yeah, it's a good investment. Sometimes I come out here, I do $4.75 show. I might do a $5 show, so, yeah. If you pay $4.50, I don't do a $4.25 show. I keep going. I do a $4.50 show, and that's it, baby. So you may make a little bread off this tonight. I'm into bread. I love money. I love everything about money. I love to eat it. Eat money. You say you can't take it with you? I'm taking it with me. I'm into bread. I love bread. I bought some pretty good stuff. Got me a $300 pair of socks. I got a fur sink. Oh, let's see. Electric dog polisher. That was a good one. Gasoline-powered turtleneck sweater. And, of course, I bought some dumb stuff, too, you know.
2: All right, well, let's start.
0: Okay, you paid the money. You're expecting to see a professional show, so let's not waste any more time. Let's go with professional show business. Hey! Let's go. Okay. I'm on drugs. I mean, you know what it is. It's the deal, man. I love to get small. It's a wild, wild drug. Very dangerous for kids, though, because they get really small. I knew I shouldn't get small when I'm driving, but... I was driving around the other day. And a cop pulls me over. And he goes, "Hey, are you small?" I said, "No, I'm tall. He said, "Well, I'm going to have to measure you. I got a little test they gave you. It's a balloon. And if you can get inside of it, they know you're small. And they can't put you in a regular cell either, because you walk right out." One night I got really small and got inside a vacuum cleaner. And the drug wore off. I retained the shape of a vacuum cleaner for about 2 weeks. Wild. To get small. You say to me, "Steve, how did you get your start? Was it easy for you on the way up?" No. I started off at the bottom. I was born a poor black child. And all day long around the house, you know, they'd sing the blues. And then I heard my first Mantovani record. And I knew that this is where it's at for me. This is the kind of music I enjoy. These are my people. So I decided to become white. And I had my cock shortened.

0: Nice ending.
1: Oh, yeah. That is Rima. You might know them from the film
0: Voyage of the Rock Aliens.
1: Or you might not. Starring
0: Pia Sidora.
1: Yeah.
0: Which, I gotta admit, is still a pretty rare film.
1: It really is. You gotta be into
0: bizarro and, cult films.
1: This band Rima is sort of the outer space Devo-y kind of group that comes to Earth to
0: the alien rock and
1: the alien rock and roll group, and then they have a kind of a band
0: battle of the bands against a rockabilly sort of band.
1: The idea was kind of lifted for Revenge of the Nerds.
0: Kind of.
1: A little bit.
0: So
1: that was Rima doing Sioux Balls. That song would not exist had we not been in contact with Rima and literally, well, I don't want to say I didn't stalk him, but I might have badgered the hell out of him.
0: Maybe you Wolverine'd them.
1: Something like that. But they recorded more songs after that. So, I'd like to think that we...
0: Rural War Room helped Rima...
1: Yeah, reunite, I guess.
0: Reunite, or force them to. Well, just all that alliteration in one place.
1: And it was, of course, for this compilation that the Devo Fan Club puts out, which is the reason we're doing all these things in the first place. Not necessarily Beautiful But Mutated. That one was from Volume 8, which is actually from 2009.
0: And of course, the whole title of Not Necessarily Beautiful But Mutated comes from the Devo version of Are You Experienced?
1: Yes.
0: Where they use that quote in there. Anyway, that's more information that you needed or wanted.
1: But they need that.
0: There you go. Before that, Rural War Room. That's us doing Auto Mowdown from our new CD, Devolved. Rural War Room featuring Theramina and Pivo.
1: From Japan.
0: You can find out all about that at the Rural War Room site, I would imagine.
1: Mm-hmm. RuralWarRoom.com.
0: And it couldn't be easier. You know?
1: That, we had Devo doing Shrivel Up, which I played little Steve Martin, Let's Get Small, to sort of accent that.
0: Before that, once again, the Rural War Room with Theramina live in Cleveland. Coal Mine Catnap, which kind of works in Devo's take on the old Wheeze working in a coal mine.
1: Yeah. Starting off that block was the Minordian doing Devo Was Right from Not Necessarily Beautiful But Mutated, Volume 9, I think it is. No, maybe it's Volume 7. Yeah, it's seven.
0: Number 7 was a really good one. I really like that one.
1: Oh, yeah. And you can find out more about what we do at RiverWarRoom.com. 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
3: Hey, this is Drew Emmett from Leftovers. All right, here we go. Hi there, this is Andy Falco of the Infamous String Dusters, and you're listening to KOCF LP Bonita, Oregon.
4: This is Rural War Room Radio. I'm Donovan Suit.
5: I'm Byron Werner. We're known as the Rural War Room. We've got an unusual and unquenchable thirst for new music, new weird music from around the globe, or from old stuff, new stuff, very rare stuff, or very odd, different versions of stuff that we're familiar with.
4: Yeah, we do a lot of that. And we're doing that on the Eyes All Around show this week, hour two, celebrating the Devotional 2015, which we just headlined, and other live shows that we did on the way. And it's been really fun so far. You're playing things off of Not Necessarily Beautiful, but Mutated, volumes 1 through 9, which are CDs put out especially for the Devotional 2014, and collectibles, I guess is what you call them.
5: In this part of the show, we're going to widen out the scope a little bit more, start playing other stuff.
4: Yeah, stuff that's not quite as Devo-related.
5: But the stuff that we're kind of known for, just kind of jumping all across the board. And anyone that knows us knows we love the Japanese. Here's some new Japanese stuff I just got.
4: Oh, yeah.

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1: Look out there. They're all holding up their lighters all at once. It's really, what a beautiful sight. That was Zolar X.
2: Yeah.
1: From 1980.
0: They're great.
1: We've seen them. CD, believe this is, wait a minute, is this an Alternative Tentacles?
0: Yeah, probably.
1: No, it isn't. It's a different label here. From the CD Zap Your Zolarized by Zolar X, Zolarx. And their theme here is Our Past is Your Future. And that was a song called Torak, Ruler of Toron.
0: Boy,
1: that is something, ain't that?
0: Yeah, yeah.
1: Very rare. Only on the Rural War Room you're going to hear something as cool as that.
0: I mean, that was pretty amazing stuff. And we saw them live and got to hang out with them.
1: Oh, boy,
0: and
1: did we ever.
0: They were so jovial. And Johnny Future was there. I mean.
1: He was hanging out with them.
0: I have a great shot, of Johnny Future with the two like lead guys. And they're smiling like humans. They look like they're like happy college buddies or something. Like,
1: but you gotta remember the guys in Zolar X kind of look like space elves. They've all got matching wigs and antenna, and
0: they're not wigs. They're haircuts, dude. You know, they got their little pointy haircuts, and their eyebrows are shaved, and these weird pointy.
1: They are
0: things,
1: glam rock to the max.
0: Yeah, they're like
1: still.
0: And they,
1: still carrying on the glam rock tradition.
0: Been that. And
1: they believe.
0: We like Zolar X. Zolar X is great. Okay. From 2009, the Not Necessarily Beautiful But Mutated album number 8, which came out in 2009, that was Occupant doing a Devo song, Planet Earth.
1: And before that, from 1982, Lena Lovitch doing Savages. That's a wacky,
0: slick,
1: bouncy little number.
0: I like that.
1: Yeah, nice production.
0: Before that, something you will probably only hear on this show because it was sent to us by Pivo, who are friends of ours. Pivo is a Japanese group that sort of emulates Devo a little bit.
1: Little bit Devo, little bit P Model.
0: Yeah, so. And P Model is another Japanese group that you should check out. But, we were a real link in the chain of it all finally happening where Zomzoms from Austin, Texas, who are a Devo-esque kind of group that dresses in Wonder Bread design sort of outfits, very into Devo, got to play opening for Pivo, who was opening for Devo. It was about 4 years ago or 3 years ago. And Poly Six, too, in the mix. So that's pretty insane. Okay, so that was from the album The Spot Directive by Pivo. That was Ya Po.
1: And before that, one of our guitar favorites from Japan, Hotai, Hotei, got that on Hotai's Greatest Hits, 1990 to 1999. That one was from 1999. Can't tell you the title because it's exclusively in Japanese. But it sure sounds like Ballroom Blitz.
0: Ballroom Blitz.
1: Well,
0: you know,
1: some of it is. I mean, the rest of the song, he's putting in other stuff.
0: Okay,
1: but there is a point where it really sounds like Ballroom Blitz. And I think that's really cool. The point
0: is every chorus, it sounds exactly like
1: that. That's okay. I'm not complaining.
0: Oh, neither.
1: It's an homage, man.
0: Yes, I'm just making an observation. No.
1: Oh, man, it's a hero with 1,000 faces. We don't have to think up anything new because, you know.
0: Yeah.
1: It's all the same, right?
0: Well, if you just tuned in, we are Rural War Room, and you can find us at ruralwarroom.com or on Tumblr, Twitter, Instagram,
1: right where you're listening
0: Facebook.
1: To us right now, every week, having fun and dragging you along whether you want to or not.
0: Here's one of the highlights from the entire Not Necessarily Beautiful But Mutated album series put out by the Devo fan club, clubdevo.com.
1: Yep.
0: And this guy, Margu, that we got on board via the Transistors in Italy, we got them on board. And then they said, wow, you know, who would love to do a cut? Margu. And this is called The Words Get Stuck in My Throat. It's probably just the most beautiful one on the whole series, I think, anyway. RuralWarRoom.com.

0: Exercise 7. 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
1: Like you're sitting down.
0: Moving
2: forward. 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
0: Open and close mouth. 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
1: Don't you love those songs that have that surprise ending? Whoa, here we go.
0: Oh, my God. They're done.
1: From 2008, from Japan, Metronome is the name of the group. The song is called Zombie-kun.
2: That was pretty cool.
1: It was pretty lively, yes, for sure. Almost sounded like Polysix there for a while.
2: Yeah, it sounded like a sort of more... reeled in Polysix.
1: Polysix all over the map, you know.
2: With restraint.
1: And that was from the CD High to Low Electro.
2: And before that, the beautifully remastered old song by Devo, Through Being Cool. And I was just telling Byron, this 45 cover from the UK has like a burning, exploding building. And then in the corner, it's got like, like a little cutout of the body shapes of Devo. But it's just this, what is the joke there? You know, look at that.
1: I don't know. There's so many bad album covers or bad
2: 45 covers. This one is especially weird to me. I just don't get it. They're through being cool. They're hot.
1: Maybe.
2: So that's why they're burning down the building.
1: I thought it was the same thing. You know, it's like great and bad, you know? So the Rural War Room once again in Cleveland.
2: At the Devotional 2015.
1: The double chin exercises.
2: Yeah, yeah.
1: Always a crowd favorite.
2: They love exercise for double chin.
1: Yes, yes.
2: And how could you not? Before that, we heard Spandau Ballet, the 12-inch single for Highly Strung, which is called Highly Restrung. And it's one word. How about that?
1: Go figure. But for that, Heat Wave, what a classic.
2: That's a good song.
1: The Groove Line. I don't think we've ever played that one before.
2: Nope, I don't think so either.
1: Yeah, I got that on our trip.
2: Oh, yeah.
1: Yeah.
2: We bought some good records.
1: Yes, we did.
2: Before that, from Not Necessarily Beautiful But Mutated, Volume 7, which is put out by ClubDevo.com, The Words Get Stuck in My Throat by Margu from another Italian artist that we kind of brought on board to be on that.
1: That's a song that was originally sung by Boogie Boy, and we got to see
2: 30
1: Boogie Boys coming down the street, boy, and all making weird little kid monkey noises.
2: It's so weird to hear the responses like, are we not meant? And hear all these people in Boogie Boy masks going,
1: dancing around. There's good videos up on YouTube. Just type in March of the Boogie Boys. That's B-O-O-J-I.
2: And we're in there, too. We got some great photos on our website from it. And yes, we do have coming up, we do have the Boogie Boy playlist. So
1: yes, we do.
2: So that'll be, of course, fun. We're going to close out this hour with a double album set I picked up on the trip, Funkadelic. Shake the Gate. Here is a little cut called In Dakar. It really is called In Dakar. 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
17: Yeah, Rural War Room Radio.
18: That's us. I'm Byron Werner.
17: I'm Donovan Suit.
18: We enjoy bringing you unusual music, and we're still full of Devo fever after being in Ohio and having such a great time on our tour.
17: It was so fun. And if you don't know, we headlined the Devotional 2015?
18: 2015. We also played in Cincinnati.
17: Yeah, that was fun. And we had some video shoots and got some great stills and things and did the Boogie Boy thing at the Civic Center, which was an art unveiling. And
18: in just Akron,
17: in Akron, yeah.
18: And then we all drove down to Cleveland for the big devotional down there. Saw people I hadn't seen in like 13 years.
17: And Gerald Casale was there.
18: And met a bunch of new folk, and you know.
17: It was pretty amazing.
18: It was a blast. It was an absolute blast. Got to see Susie the Floozy. Got to see Reverend Toth.
17: And Reverend Stang.
18: Oh, and just Princess before he Weardo. Got his wiener cut off and...
17: Great stuff. Oh, yeah, that video. See, I want to put that video up, but I think I'm not allowed to. Stang has to put that up, I think, because they cut his ponytail.
18: Go ahead.
17: Go
18: ahead.
17: They put his cut his ponytail off and, well, other things.
18: Yeah, they sure did. Also got to meet K.R.K. Ryden, who's just a sweetheart, and Joe Provo, and
17: So
18: and,
17: many great
18: Reverend
17: bands.
18: Toth, and I mentioned him, yeah.
17: Oh, man, Devomatics and the Fantastic Plastics.
18: Fantastic Plastics were great folk.
17: Really very cool
18: The Mutant Mountain Boys.
17: Oh, man, yeah.
18: All those girls and the Mutant Mountain Boys.
17: Yeah, they're
18: funny
17: cute.
18: Funny how that works. Yeah, they are.
17: And you can find out about all this stuff at...
18: That banjo picker, she tripped out,
17: Yeah, she did. Well, a few places, devoobsesso.com or clubdevo.com or ruralwarroom.com.
18: And that's, or subgenius.com.
17: Yeah, yeah, that's true. Subgenius.com has... And we have a lot of these links on our website. If you go to ruralwarroom.com and look at like the schedule or news...
18: It makes it easier
17: or,
18: for you. But if you like the search, if you like the hunt like we do, you know...
17: Use a search engine and put Rural War Room in
18: it's
17: there.
18: It's out there, yeah.
17: Yeah. Woo-hoo. So we're going to go ahead and do the Boogie Boy playlist thing. There was an unveiling of a life-size mural of Chili Dog Mac is what they call the photo, just because it's Devo standing right in front of the Akron Civic Center while shooting the Satisfaction video. They took a break, walked out, posed for a few photos, and this one really caught on. And so they had this huge event with the March of the Boogie Boys and had
18: a lot of speakers.
17: And a lot of free hot dogs and tacos.
18: Chili dogs and tacos. Oh, boy.
17: Boy.
18: Free.
17: That's great. Okay, anyway, find out more at
18: photo
17: clubdevo.com.

0: Come in, Boogie Boy. You're late. Have you got the papers that Chinaman gave you?
1: Here it is, Dad. Is it a surprise?
0: Yes, Boogie. In the past, this information has been suppressed, but now it can be told. Every man, woman, and mutant on this planet shall know the truth about de-evolution.
1: Oh, Dad, we're all evil.

Greetings, beautiful mutants, and how may we be of service? This is Neutra for Devo Incorporated, checking in with the many factions of devolutionary humans who have waited so faithfully this past year while Devo gathered its strength for the next offensive. As many of you can see, the road ahead is filled with danger. It's not nuclear bombs we must fear, but the human mind itself, or lack of it, on this planet. It's time to go beyond the normal thing. It's time to do the super thing. It's time for Devo. There's no question about it. The Spud Boys are ready with new songs, new films, and new approaches to survival in a world ruled by subhumans. Lies, lies, lies. That's all we get from those who pretend to know but don't. But once again, Devo attempts to cut through the mental grease and grime with techniques of positive mutation designed to protect you from the ninnies and the twits. Remember, no one knows, so let's find out. Devo asks the questions that help point us all in the right direction, to go forward, move ahead, and give the past a slip. It's time to seek out new traditions. We know where the old ones took us, and now we are all here together. So let's go! Take in the full measure of Devo's new traditionalist spirit. The vinyl record and cassette tape of Devo's latest musical outpourings is entitled simply, New Traditionalists. To purchase it is not like spending money, but rather it is an investment in the future and a blow against the Empire. This is Neutra for Devo Incorporated saying, bombs away!

0: You are listening to Rural War Room Radio, where we've got eyes all around.
1: Just like a potato.
0: Yeah. So that was our little boogie boy section there at Akron's unveiling of the Chili Dog Mac.
1: I think it's just Chili Mac, isn't it?
0: No, because it's Chili Dog and the guy's name is Mac. It's,
1: oh.
0: And there were family members. That was weird.
1: Yeah, because Mac's not around anymore, but they brought a photo and good wishes.
0: Pilmer made sure the shade of yellow was right, and they yellowized the suit, and it's like a mural in front of the Akron Civic Center. An amazing building, if you haven't checked that thing out. But
1: go and visit it. It's right where the chili dog stand used to be.
0: Yeah. And they had the March of the Boogie Boys, and that was a little section of the songs they were playing for the whole Boogie Boy March and the photo session and the
1: how about those little fat stuff. Boys dance? Yeah.
0: Oh yeah. So we heard Devo doing the theme from Dr. Detroit, the 12-inch dance mix of that, and then Peekaboo by Devo before that. And we heard Nutra Speaks, New Traditionalist Man, a little ad there. And we heard Boogie Boy doing The Words Get Stuck in My Throat, and Boogie Boy's little opening of the Devo VHS videotape, and it's called We're All Devo.
1: It's true.
0: And you can check all that stuff out online at ruralwarroom.com/devolved, or you can just search Devotional Ohio 2015. That'll work. That'll work. And if you didn't know, we are now on KUHS Hot Springs. Hey, KUHS! We're very proud to be on the station.
1: Correct me if I'm wrong, but aren't we making an appearance at the Whitewater?
0: Yeah, on the 15th.
1: Coming up, September 15th.
0: And it's going to be 4 late night KABF shows spinning live for you. And you can't miss this thing. It's the broadcast. It's Rural War Room's 10-year anniversary on KABF. It's also
1: a KABF benefit.
0: KABF benefit, of course. And then the Perfect Glitch guys on Wednesday night are going to be there and playing. And, of course, what is the new name of Music is the Best anyway? Great Music of the 20th Century? Is that
1: something like that. I guess they don't want to play anything past 2000.
0: Right.
1: Yeah.
0: And that would be Krell and Dr. Astronaut Body, who was just moved back to Little Rock. Very fortunate for Little Rock.
1: Oh, look out, musical aficionados.
0: Scary stuff.
1: These guys are going to challenge your concept of being, man.
0: Yeah. Do you want to play some Lane the Lovage?
1: That sounds like a good idea. Okay. Let her spin.

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1: You betcha.
0: Your best bet for finding that song you forgot about or that song you'd never heard. From the until kind of recently unreleased Neil Young film, God, what is Something Highway? What's it called?
1: Human Highway.
0: Human Highway, Lost Highway. It's Human Highway, maybe.
1: I believe so. Eh, if not, we'll get a call.
0: There's not enough Devo in it for me to care. But the Devo section there, it takes a worried man, and yes, they're in it. It's sort of cut into a music video, too, mm-hmm. where they're nuclear disposal technicians, I guess.
1: Sloppy ones.
0: It's, yeah, and boogie boys in the back of the van. Yeah, nuclear waste slopping all over the place.
1: It does not bode well. No, it does not.
0: No. But the song is good.
1: And also,
0: and that was Devo.
1: Also reminiscent of our trip to the far reaches of Ohio.
0: Oh, yeah.
1: We went through not only Kentucky, but we went through Tennessee, and we spent a wonderful evening in Nashville.
0: And some really good footage at the Parthenon.
1: Oh, we sure did. And that's the Lovin' Spoonful doing an unusual cut for them, Nashville Cats. That was actually a pretty big hit
0: and
1: at the time, in the day.
0: In the day.
1: Back then.
0: Oh, and then we go to the 80s, another one that might not go over quite as well now, Nucleus, famous for Jam On It, that is Jam On Revenge, the Wiki Wiki song, and
1: make sure you get it right.
0: Sorry, Wickas. Sorry, yeah. It's a joke.
1: Okay, live at the BBC, 1971, Pink Floyd. Pre-Dark Side, they were a different group. Please believe me, they were.
0: Much better, I think.
1: Much more experimental, more of a soundtrack sort of influenced group, and just experimental, more experimental, I've got to say, rather than just poor Roger complaining about his upbringing. Anyway, Pink Floyd doing One of These Days, a Nick Mason song, one of my favorites, live at the BBC, 1971. Wow. Already told you that. And another P group.
0: Yes, before that, Pivo, direct from Japan, from their latest record, which they sent directly to me. Thank you, guys. We appreciate it. We're in cahoots with them, in case you didn't know. What is the name of the darn thing in English? The Spot Derivative. That's right. The Spot Derivative is the name of that record.
1: And that was, of course,
0: Pivo. Thank you, Harry.
1: That was, of course, the famous cut number 8.
0: Yes, because
1: we
0: it's
1: don't
0: in
1: know.
0: Japanese.
1: Yeah. And we started off with Miss Lena Lovitch once again, Sleeping Beauty. He's very much a Wednesday of a rock and roll star.
0: Oh, you mean Wednesday from the Addams Family?
1: Yes,
0: yeah, she is. Yes. She is kind of like that. Yeah. Huh.
1: And she's even admitted that in interviews, you know.
0: Find us online, ruralwarroom.com. You want to spend one, Daddy-O?
1: Yeah, let's go Caribbean.
0: Okay.

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3: 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This is the final hour of the Eyes All Around show.
4: Eyes All Around, just like a potato man. He's got eyes all around his head. He can watch you from any angle.
3: A little reflecting on the devotional 2015 in
4: what a blast.
3: Akron and Cleveland.
4: There were blew the roof off the sucker.
3: We did get to headline there and met a bunch of really great bands too, and
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3: It was fun. It was so fun. Jerry V. Casale was there. He played with Devomatix and did a bunch of songs and talked about his winery.
4: And they had a nice bar there that actually served pretty good food.
3: Yeah, yes. Not bad. Lots of great spuds. Lots of great subgenius folks roaming around.
4: Young and old.
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4: They haven't updated their site yet. They will have a big report coming soon, so they say. We shall see.
3: They usually do.
4: Yes, they usually do, but it's taking a long time, man. Come on.
3: It takes a while to get those photos from people.
4: I guess so. We got some good ones.
3: Oh, yeah. Yeah. Well, eyes all around, Spud Boy. You want to spin one?
4: Yeah.
3: Okay. Yeah.

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1: Another one of those recordings that kind of mark a transition in an artist's career, much like the two Syd Barrett solo albums.
0: Oh, yeah.
1: This one, Peter Green, The End of the Game. Now, you could tell he's progressed from playing blues songs and pop songs into kind of a jammy sort of jazz, rock, blues sort of thing. But the record company did not know how to deal with this. They didn't know how to file it. These weren't the three-minute little pop songs that they were expecting. They didn't know how to deal with this. And pretty much Peter Green just kind of gave up the music scene at this point and dropped out of sight for a long time. But this says CD called The End of the Game. And there's only six cuts on here. They're all that long and they're all that wandery. But there's brilliant stuff in there. 1979. And that was a song called Bottoms Up.
0: Wow.
1: Yeah.
0: Not to be confused.
1: Rural War Room.
0: Yeah.
1: That's where you hear this
0: stuff. Confused with the other Bottoms Up.
1: There's probably a whole lot of Bottoms Up because people do like their bottoms.
0: Before that, we heard Cativo doing Evasion from this compilation that's actually, it's a weird album. It's Chicago electronic music called Lumptronic. And it doesn't sound American, some of it. And that's one of them. So,
1: yeah,
0: hooray.
1: That sounds kind of Brazilian to me.
0: Me too.
1: Before that, from the CD Doppelganger by Saiko Lisamu from Japan, you heard Planet Last Children. There's a new Saiko Lisamu video up. I'm very excited. They've got new costumes. They're all still crazy as hell. They're about to do two live gigs. We may see some recording out of this. Gosh, I hope so.
0: Oh, yeah.
1: Yeah, sure. I'm just saying they're still crazy.
0: It may happen.
1: It's a good sign. before that.
0: Oh, I'm sorry. I'm checking the phone. Okay, Devo doing Too Much Paranoias, which you got to look the lyrics up for that one. There's some great name dropping sort of things in there.
1: It's crazy. And before that, Mushroom Groovy from the CD

But Mutated, Volume 8, the album that came out at the Devotional in 2009 in Cleveland. Thank you, Toth, for this record. Here's Weird Aleister Crowley doing Patterns.

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Brian Baguette and his trio, from the album 2012, with Bill McKemming on bass and Josh Adams on drums, here is Stella by Starlight.

We opened the hour with the Brian Baguette Trio, Stella by Starlight from the album 2012. We followed that with guitarist Joe Carter, that track also featuring Harvey Swartz on bass, Akira Tana on drums, and special guest Art Farmer on trumpet, recorded in New York City in 1984. The album, issued on the Stash label on CD in the early 90s, Art Farmer and Lee Konitz with the Joe Carter Quartet and Trio. And we heard their take of a Chick Corea tune, which I believe he first composed during his tenure with Stan Getz in the late 60s, Day Waves. And lastly, speaking of the 60s, going back to 1964, for the Modern Jazz Quartet, in collaboration with Brazilian guitarist Lorindo Almeida. The Modern Jazz Quartet, of course, being John Lewis piano, Milt Jackson vibes, Percy Heath bass, and Connie Kay on drums. From the album Collaboration, all of the tracks having a Brazilian and or Latin feel to them, we heard Valeria. We'll listen to some jazz piano music in this set, a pair of piano, bass, and drums trios, to be exact. And we'll begin with Glenn Zaleski and his trio, with Desron Douglas on bass and Craig Weinrib on drums, from the album Fellowship. This is That So?

from the album Fellowship. We'll turn to some piano and keyboard music in more of a New Age vein in this set, and we'll begin with Peter Buffett and a track from his debut album for the Narada label. From The Waiting, here is the opening track, Empire Builder.

That's one from keyboardist Suzanne Dean, the title track from the album I Wonder. That was preceded by the band Images, hailing from the Colorado area. They were around in the mid and late 80s, including Joe Andres on flute and Lee Bartley on piano and keyboards. From their debut album Viewpoint, we heard The Treasure Tower. And we began the set with Peter Buffett, Empire Builder, from his debut album The Waiting. We'll continue on in a keyboard-oriented vein to conclude the first hour of the show, and we'll listen to music of Synergy to conclude the hour. Synergy was the stage name of synthesizer builder Larry Fast, who in the 70s and 80s recorded some very innovative electronic music releases. We'll turn to his second album, first released in 1976, Sequencer, and we'll listen to a piece which is known as Paradox. It's actually a two-part piece in which Larry juxtaposes two very different compositions, and you can hear the differences and similarities as transcribed for synthesizer. Part A of the Paradox is the Largo movement of Dvorak's New World Symphony. Part B is a piece which was at the time still a fairly new modern composition written for the Paul Winter Consort by guitarist Ralph Towner, Icarus.

A Paradox, the Largo Movement of the New World Symphony by Dvorak and Ralph Towner's Icarus, as performed on a variety of synthesizers of the mid-70s vintage, designed and built by Larry Fast, also known as Synergy, from his second album, Sequencer. And that concludes the first hour of the show. We will take a short break for station ID and come back with hour two, here on Springfield Community Radio, Jazz and More. And we're back with hour two of Jazz and More for this Sunday morning, and we'll listen to more jazz guitar playing in this opening set of the second hour. And we'll begin with a trio fronted by guitarist Scott Hesse, along with Clark Summers on bass and Micaiah McRaven on drums, from the album Stillness of Motion. Here is Laws of Motion.

We began that set and also the hour with Scott Hesse on guitar, leading his trio through Laws of Motion from the album Stillness of Motion. And lastly, a duo, guitarist Bill Frizzell and bassist Thomas Morgan, recorded live in concert in March of 2016 at the famous Village Vanguard Jazz Club in New York City, released the following year on the ECM label as the album Small Town. And we heard their take of a piece penned by alto sax man Lee Connitz, Subconsciously. We'll listen to still more guitar playing, and in this set we'll listen to a set of tunes featuring the late great English guitarist Alan Holdsworth. When one thinks of jazz rock, fusion, and the guitar, one can't help but think of Mr. Holdsworth and his legacy in that genre. We'll begin with a track from one of his own releases from 1983, the album Road Games. He's in a trio here with Jeff Berlin on bass and Chad Wackerman on drums. Here is Three Sheets to the Wind.

a set of music featuring Alan Holdsworth. We began with Alan leading his own trio through Three Sheets to the Wind from the album Road Games. We followed that with music from Gongzilla, a band formed in the mid-90s by some former members of the classic fusion band Gong, including Benoit Morlan on vibes, marimba, and other percussion, and Hansford Rowe on bass. That track also featuring Vic Stevens on drums and Alan Holdsworth on guitar. Alan was featured prominently on Gong's 1976 album, Gazoos. From the Gongzilla album, Suffer, we listen to Alan Key, or Alan Who. And lastly, music from the new Tony Williams Lifetime, and a track from their debut album from 1975,

We began that set with Wolfstone, hailing from Scotland, Jen's Tune, from their album Seven. We followed that with Canadian singer Mary Jane LeMond, hailing from Cape Breton, Nova Scotia, and singing in Canadian Gaelic, which is an offshoot of Scots Gaelic, from her album Swasé, which is Gaelic for Go For It, more or less. We heard Donal Machikien, or Donald, the son of Ian, from Mary Jane LeMond. And lastly, music from Night Noise, comprised of musicians from Ireland and America, at the time of this release, including Triona Ní Dumnall, Billy Oskay, and Michael O'Dumnall. From the album A Different Shore, we heard The Busker on the Bridge. We'll continue on in a folky, more or less acoustic music vein, but turn to some Americana or instrumental bluegrass to conclude the hour. And we'll begin with the supergroup Strength in Numbers, with Bela Fleck, banjo, Jerry Douglas, dobro, Sam Bush, mandolin, Edgar Meyer, bass, and Mark O'Connor, violin and guitar. This is from their album The Telluride Sessions. Here is Slopes.

We began that set with Strength in Numbers, a quintet featuring some of the biggest names in modern bluegrass, including Bela Fleck and Mark O'Connor. From the Telluride sessions, we heard Slopes. And lastly, the duo of Mike Marshall, mandolin, and Daryl Anger, violin. Two other names that are important in modern bluegrass music, and also two musicians who aren't afraid to expand the genre and incorporate other musical elements. From the album The Duo, Live, At Home, and On the Range, we heard The Big Man from Syracuse. And that concludes the second hour of the show. We will take a short break, as usual, for station ID, and come back with the third and final hour. Here on Springfield Community Radio, Jazz and More. We're back with the third and final hour of Jazz and More for this Sunday, and we'll open the hour with a trio of selections from the compilation Atlantic Jazz Bebop, part of the Atlantic Jazz series of compilations released by Rhino Records in the 80s. This particular volume focusing on Atlantic's jazz catalog from the 1950s and 60s. We'll begin with drummer Philly Joe Jones, leading a quartet with Bill Barron on tenor sax, Walter Davis on piano, and Paul Chambers on bass. Here is his take of Dizzy Gillespie's Salt Peanuts.

Selections from Atlantic Jazz, Bebop. We began with Philly Joe Jones on drums and Dizzy Gillespie's Salt Peanuts. Speaking of drummers, we then listened to Max Roach leading a trio with Hassan Ibn Ali on piano and Art Davis on bass, Almost Like Me. And lastly, the Giants of Jazz. And that's a very fitting name for this band. Listen to the lineup. Dizzy Gillespie, trumpet, Sonny Stitt, alto sax, Kai Winding, trombone, Thelonious Monk, piano, Al McKibben, bass, and Art Blakey on drums. Recorded live, we heard Allen's Alley. We'll begin this set with keyboardist Bob James, going back to the mid-70s for his album 2, as in the number 2, and this is his take of a piece which was a huge hit for the Stylistics on the R&B chart. You're as right as rain.

We began that set with Bob James and his take of You're As Right As Rain from the album 2. We followed that with the late Dave Valentin on flute, also featuring Angela Bofill on vocals. From the album The Hawk, we heard We'll Make Love. And lastly, the distinctive guitar of Earl Clue from the Wishful Thinking release. We heard Tropical Legs. Earlier in the show, I played music of Synergy, the synthesizer designer and performer Larry Fast, and his piece Paradox. Part of the Paradox was Ralph Towner's composition Icarus. Well, we'll now hear the piece Icarus, performed by Ralph Towner on guitar and piano from his debut solo album, Diary.

We began that set with Ralph Towner and a guitar and piano rendition of Icarus from his 1973 solo debut, Diary. And lastly, also from 1973, a track from an album credited to guitarist and pianist Ralph Towner and bassist Glenn Moore, the album Trio Solo. But this could have easily been an Oregon release, as throughout the course of the record, you also hear the other two then-current members of the Quartet Oregon, Paul McCandless on oboe and Colin Walcott on tabla. But on that track, it was a bass solo from Glenn Moore, A Belt of Asteroids. We're here with the final piece of music for this morning's program, and we'll turn to the compilation Romance, Music for Piano, an excellent New Age piano compilation from the Narada label. And we'll listen to Ira Stein and his piece, Sacred Dance.

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3: Welcome to the Roots of World Music, where we draw from the rich musical traditions of cultures around the world. I'm Thomas Eagleton, your host. This week we'll be exploring the music of the Arabian Peninsula, Bahrain, and Saudi Arabia. So sit back and allow yourself to be transported into another musical landscape. We're taking a little flight. Across the Atlantic Ocean, past Egypt and Northeast Africa, over to the Arabian Peninsula and the Persian Gulf. And we'll start just below Kuwait and above the country of Qatar, the Kingdom of Bahrain. A chain of over 30 islands, the main island comprising about 80% of the country's landmass, its people were early converts to Islam, and it has long been famous also for its pearl fisheries. Today, Bahrain remains militarily and financially dependent on Saudi Arabia and the UAE, although this is changing. Let's start with some music from the Pearl Divers of Bahrain, known for singing sea music or fijeri. These songs were passed down from father to son for centuries. They're sung by an all-male chorus with a solo singer and often accompany specific and common actions like rowing, setting sails, and pulling up an anchor. Music from Bahrain, here on the Roots of World Music.

92.7 KOCF FM, Veneta. And the show can also be heard on WGCC, Geneva, New York. Fijeri music from the Pearl Divers of Bahrain, a Smithsonian Folkways release from the 70s. Now let's listen to another very old folk tradition found in the Kingdom of Bahrain and also Kuwait. Sot music, a style that can be traced back to before the 1700s, maybe with Persian roots, and it goes with a dance performed only at night by men in pairs, with classical Arabic poetry serving as its lyrics. This is from the album The Sot of Bahrain.

0: That's an excerpt of Liwa music, a ritual music of African origin practiced in the whole Gulf region. We'll be right back with more music from the Kingdom of Bahrain and then Saudi Arabia.
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0: This is from an album that features old recordings from the Persian Gulf, and it's in a style known as Bastaki, which originated in southern Iran, but is enjoyed all over the Persian Gulf. And the main musician here is Sultan Hamid.

Traditional bagpipe or haban music, common to the Persian Gulf, especially Kuwait and Bahrain. Here on 92.7 KOCF FM Vanita, you're listening to the Roots of World Music. And we're going to leave Bahrain now and head over to its neighbor, the large and influential country of Saudi Arabia. Saudi Arabia is, of course, the birthplace of Islam, and its government has long had a conservative interpretation of Islamic law, which has affected the music. Certain forms of public performances were severely curtailed. Music deemed inappropriate was sometimes confiscated. But in recent years, this has been slowly changing. And there have always been Saudi musical traditions, like the national dance, Arda, also known as the sword dance, often accompanied by Najdi music from the central part of Saudi Arabia and spoken Arabic poetry. Another tradition we'll hear next. The Al-Daha is a Bedouin war chant and collective dance, one of the oldest Bedouin collective performance traditions in the Arab world. It's said to be a war chant from the time of the battles with the Persians.

0: the national dance of Saudi Arabia, the Arda. And we'll be right back with more from the country of Saudi Arabia.
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2: 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And The Art House at 492 East 13th Avenue in Eugene. 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
0: Tariq Abdul Hakim was a pioneer of Saudi music. He developed a modern musical style that can be described as distinctly Saudi Arabian, introduced strings to Saudi music, wrote the national anthem, and worked with the full support of the Saudi government. In 1981, he received the IMC UNESCO International Music Prize. Here he is on a couple of tracks playing the oud and singing.

celebrated Saudi Arabian singer Tariq Abdul Hakim. You're listening to the Roots of World Music here on 92.7 KOCF FM Vanita. Now let's listen to another master of the oud, the stringed lute-like instrument popular in the Middle East. This is from Kajili singer and musician Abadi Al-Johar. He's sometimes been called the oud octopus due to his skill on the instrument. Here he sings about unrequited love, and roughly translated, here are some of the lyrics. I drowned in her sea, even though I know well how to swim, but I've already drowned.

That's a style of music known as Kajili, and the artist is Abadi Al-Johar. And I'm sorry we had to shorten that a little bit. We hope you enjoyed our exploration into the music of the kingdoms of Saudi Arabia and Bahrain. And next week we'll be here to explore the music of two other countries. My name is Thomas Eagleton, and I can be reached at thomas.kocf@gmail.com. Thanks for joining us. So long.

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Welcome to Paradigms from WGRNLP, the radio show and podcast that brings you inspiring people with visions of a viable future for life on Earth that includes humans. Hi, I'm Baruch. Welcome to the show. I'm glad you're here. I'm glad to be here with you once again, bringing you a wonderful guest. We'll introduce him in a little bit. First, of course, I have some comments to make, as I always do. The new status quo continues to be just that. ICE continues to kidnap and brutalize and kill and put people in concentration camps. It's bad. Behind the scenes, the racist, Christo-fascist, patriarchal bulldozer continues to write policies and act as if they are laws, which they aren't. The Republicans are having their faux convention in Dallas, and you can tell they're completely freaked out and desperate because they know that most of the country now hates them. Trump going on and on these long, rambling, demented speeches full of lies and nonsense, and people cheering for it, and telling people to cheat to vote, offering people money for their votes. That's not legal. I was wondering when the Sieg Heils would start. It doesn't seem to have happened yet, but who knows? Musk certainly took care of that when he gave his Hitler salute at the Republican National Convention a few years ago. So that circus continues to roll on, and the war machine continues to roll on. The same bad actors doing the same bad stuff. I'm not going to go into it all. You already know. So what is there for us to do about all this? Live our lives, help where we can, be ready for some serious you-know-what to go down around the November election in the U.S. Don't cooperate with fascists wherever you can do that. I wouldn't be at all surprised if the regime in Washington instigated violence, stole voting machines, and does whatever they can to stop

0: up the election, because they know if this election goes down for real, they are in deep trouble. So we have to be ready for dirty tricks and terrible shenanigans. Well, what does that mean practically? Well, it means when you go to vote, expect that you might be hassled. Go with friends, an affinity group even. It means make sure that you're registered and eligible and all that stuff well before November 3rd, like now. If you vote by mail, I'm not sure what it means. No one is sure what it means right now because of all the conflicting court orders and the so-called Supreme Court trying to enable fascist Trump and other judges trying to stop that. So I don't know about mail-in voting this time. We'll see. But know your rights. Be ready to stand your ground because ICE will be there and their goal will be to intimidate and they will break the law. They are terrorists. They have no concern for what's legal. They've shown us that over and over and over again. They show us that every day. The whole regime shows us every day that they are lawless. But let's do what we can so this election goes through legitimately, because we know it will be a blue tsunami. I expect the Democrats in a fair election would take both the House and the Senate with significant majorities, as well as governors' houses and state legislatures, and whatever else is up for election right now. I think most of the country, except for the diehard cultists hanging on, most of the country now gets it. The Republicans are, it's over whatever they used to be. They are now full-on fascists. There are actual Nazis in the Republican Party running for office. And they are putting together a major population reduction program for the U.S. and for the world, because they're not in it alone. They're doing it with people like Putin and Netanyahu and blah, blah, blah. You already know. So I guess in the Star Trek timeline, we're coming up on some pretty rough stuff before First Contact. I don't know, maybe First Contact has already happened. But I do know that we are in for some rough stuff, and we've got to take care of ourselves and each other so we can weather it the best we can. Everything changes. Nothing lasts forever. Old Nazis die. Okay, well, that was a little less uplifting than I intended it to be, but I think you get where I'm coming from, right? So my guest on this episode of Paradigms is a musician who discovered that he loves doing his own thing and gave himself permission to do just that. I think it's great. How many people stifle their creative impulses for whatever reasons? So when someone doesn't stifle themselves, when we give ourselves permission to be creative and to express ourselves, that's a win for everybody. So we're going to hear some music and some conversation. Here we go. Jeremy Green, welcome to Paradigms.
1: Thank you very much. Great to meet you. It's really, really nice to be on.
0: Well, I'm really glad to talk with you. I've been listening to your newest record, In Motion, and I wanted to say, are you the love child of Jeremy Spencer and Peter Green? Which I'm sure you've heard before. But
1: Well, like all of us, I'm a lifelong music fan, and you never know where it comes from or how it gets in there, but it all seeps in from different places. I always find it's really amusing hearing people's what they hear. And I'm always kind of fairly shocked at how accurate a lot of it is a lot of the times, and things I wouldn't have expected to, which is really cool.
0: I always have great admiration for people who make music, and you know, you're no exception. I really enjoyed the record, and your guitar chops are notable. So I'm really interested in your story, like how you got into playing music, how you came to love music. And I know you have your own podcast where you talk about music and highlight musicians, and you played with a lot of people. So what's your story?
1: Yeah, you and I share a lot of synergy that way in terms of I'm a lifelong artist. I think of myself as an artist first. I was a visual artist. I am a visual artist, but music was something that when it hit me, it just took over everything. I still do visual art. I still like visual art. It's still part of who I am. But yeah, I'm a fan of all creative stuff. Anything creative, I find it fascinating where ideas come from, whether it's a businessman or whether it's like that's our show, the podcast, The Riff. That's a big part of why I'm doing it and what we talked about in the Genesis. I like to try to understand how the creativity fits in all the successful people, whether you're an actor or a musician or athlete. There's an element of creativity that runs through all that. And so to get back to your question, I've been sort of low-key interested in that my whole life. And I think I was too young to really understand what I was interested in, if that makes sense. Mm-hmm. As I'm older, I'm looking back and I'm going, wow, the common thread through all that was the creativity. My early story. So I was a young kid. My grandfather, this is kind of a funny aside, my grandfather lived with us for a long period of time. He was also deaf in one ear. So when he went swimming, when he was way back, he was sick and he punctured his eardrum. So he was deaf in one ear. He was also one of the biggest classical music fans you can imagine. His room was across the hallway from mine in our bedroom. So he played his classical music like every day. And because he was deaf, he cranked it. So it was so loud in the house. So pretty much every day as a young kid, I was surrounded by classical music. He had a huge record collection and he loved it. So kind of, I didn't realize how much that sunk in, and specifically, again, as I get older, you look back and recognize things. It's instrumental music. A lot of my friends always like, and me too, hey, I love vocal music. I love that. But for me, myself, I've always gravitated towards, like, the instrument seemed equally compelling to me because it's almost like an abstract painting. You know, if you're a love song, you know, the words sort of explain the emotion. But in an instrumental, you're kind of allowed your own. You're allowed your own emotion, and whatever that triggers is okay. And even if the artist meant it or not, there's a beauty in that that I really, really dug. Anyway, I started getting into my brother started playing guitar. I was 12 years old. He was my cool older brother that I didn't want to admit that was my cool older brother. And so I'd sneak into his bedroom when he wasn't around and I'd started learning his guitar. And he also introduced me. He's a huge influence on me too, because he introduced me to, like, he was into Black Sabbath and Ozzy Osbourne and like early 70s great rock that we all love. But he liked a little bit of the heavier stuff like Kiss, and you know, that fascinated me too when I saw them. It was like, oh my gosh, it was like a cartoon for a young kid. Kiss, for me, when they came, I was like, wow, Spitting Fire and all that. It was just fascinating to me, that whole, you know, and we grew up pretty poor. So, you know, I don't want to say my house was not fun, but my parents had their own stuff, and music was always this beautiful, I could go there and just be gone. You know what I mean? No matter what was happening in life, I could just dig in. So my playing got more and more and more and more, and art as well. I was drawing, and just those two things just kind of, anytime I wanted to check out, I could just check out.
0: So really, you know, mental health.
1: Really? Yeah. Protectionism of a young person. And it was kind of funny because a lot of my friends in similar situations, some of them, you know, probably took a harder mental toll than me. I did a lot of my own therapy through the instrument and through that. And yeah, I've always been very, very comfortable with who I am. And I think I owe that to music. I really do. It's meditative almost. It makes you, again, I'm not there. When I'm there, when I'm doing that, I'm not on this planet. I'm just out there. Like, just, it's just coming and I'm listening and I'm trying. That's my life goal. And for me as a musician, if I'm successful, it's, I really wish I could just have a thing enter my brain and it just comes out my hands. That's what I'm always trying to get to. And I always knew that would be a harder road. It's kind of like, you know, the father whose daughter shows up and her boyfriend is like a musician. It's like, oh no, it's like the worst thing imaginable. I had a similar thing with fusion, right? So like, I'm going to be a musician, but why can't I love blues or rock or whatever? But I fell in love with fusion, and it's like, it's such a niche thing, but it's so powerful. And I love everything about it. It just hit me right away. And yeah, so I knew I'd be a fusion guitar player. Which means, you know, not as much financial, but I didn't care. To me, that's all. I do the other stuff too. I don't want to say I just do that, but when it came time to put my name on an album and say Jeremy Green, my album, that's the most fitting for what I do.
0: I'm talking with Jeremy Green about his album In Motion that's recently out, and about his music. We're going to hear some of the music now, and then we'll be back with more conversation. This one's called And What? Jeremy Green from In Motion. You're listening to Paradigms from WGRN LP.

0: That one's called And Our What. That's Jeremy Green from his album In Motion. And now here's the next part of my conversation with Jeremy Green. You know, we talk a lot about music and creativity and how meaningful it is for the listener, and also about what that amazing space is when you're in, when you're making music. But I don't think it really gets talked about so much, or I haven't really talked on this show that much about how when folks are young, there's a certain amount of struggle to being a teenager, no matter how you slice it.
1: Absolutely.
0: And for teenagers, for young folks getting involved in any kind of creative process, any kind of art, it is a mental health thing. It's a spiritual health thing. It's a developing human thing. And so encouraging creativity in young people is more than just, oh, that's so nice. It's about developing the human.
1: It's core. To me, when I hear like them pulling like band programs out of schools or, you know, any reduction in the creativity part, to me, I think, wow, talk about missing the point. You're really not understanding the role and the importance that is. Like when, you know, I'm not a young man anymore. I'm in my 50s. So it's like, I look around at some of my other friends who didn't have what I had. I was fortunate. I came into it. I had a love for it. The avenue was there. For whatever reason, I had an aptitude for it. It found me and I just trusted it. And I've never stopped. But my other friends who never really, I know a lot of them had parents that were pushing them towards like practical, like make a living, surviving, all the stuff, all the stress. They're not bad parents. I get that. Like as a parent myself, it's like, it's scary when your kid tells you they're going to do something where that, you know, it's hard for to make money. That's horrifying.
0: Sure.
1: But, you know, fast forward to the end of their career. And it's like the ones I know that are still in the arts of some kind are so much happier as other people because you have something to go to. You know, these people retire and then the work stops and then they just like, what am I doing with myself? There's this silence that they can't handle. To me, it's like silence is a beautiful thing. It used to drive my kids crazy because they used to say, Dad, I'm bored. And they thought it would inspire something. And I'd be like, you're so lucky. What are you going to do? This is awesome. This is the moment where you do something great with your life when you're bored. And it's like people push so hard to not be bored. And it's like, that's when you find out who you are, what you want, all your goals, all your aspirations come with reflection, deep reflection. And that doesn't come quickly. You got to sit with it for a long time, as you know. And you just got to like really get into that. But if you never get to deep reflection, if you're always on the scrolling or you're always on, there's so many things fighting against boredom these days. It's like it's the enemy is boredom. And to me, it's like, man, that's been my best friend. Like, you know.
0: There are some strange things that have become focal points for modern society. And one of them ones, what you're talking about is avoiding boredom. And the other one that really I have a problem with is the obsession with fun. Everything must be fun. Everything right. must be pleasure. Well, you know, pleasure is great, but it's only part of the picture. And it's only part of how we learn, you know, to become more fully oneself, you need a range of experiences, not just, you know, you don't just eat the same thing every day.
1: Yes.
0: So I love what you're saying, that it's not about always being occupied and always having, you know, being on a track, because then where's the room for creativity then?
1: Yeah. And it's like in music, you know, they always say, you know, tension and release, tension and release. That's a big part of it. And it's like this note that just drives you crazy. And when you go home, it goes home. It's like, that's a symbolism for life. It's like the things I'm the most proud of were the things that tested me, the things that I had to overcome. Like you always hear these people talk, young people talk about like mental health and all that stuff, because a lot of the real true stresses of the world have been kind of removed from us. Like we don't have war on our doorstep. Thank God. We don't have like real, like they talk about bullying now. Holy crap. In the 70s, if you got bullied, you were probably never the same again. There was some harsh stuff going on, but it's like, I feel like a lot of people still need to talk about when they had it hard because it's such a human, you know, overcoming these things. So to your point about things being fun all the time, it's like, you know, there's nothing wrong with earning something and going through a test and passing and going, yes, I did it. It was hard and it was miserable. Like learning to play a guitar or any instrument is awful. It's awful. It, for ages, I sat there and just like trying to pull out smoke on the water. And it sounded terrible. People laughed when I played. It's horrible. And it's like, but for some stupid masochistic reason, I just kept pushing through that. And then all of a sudden, it's like, that's the value now. It's like people look at it and when they hear me play now, they go, wow, that's really cool that you can do that. And it's like, they marvel at that because they understand how awful it is to get past the starting point. But it's the ones that never tried that are kind of aloof to it. But anyone who's tried to play an instrument, there's some level of marvel at people who can.
0: Absolutely.
1: It's a shame more people don't test themselves more, because I think people are capable of a lot more than they give themselves credit for. Maybe not music, maybe not art, maybe it's something totally different. But I think, like you said, running away and everything having to be fun really fights that. It goes against personal development, I think.
0: People who listen to the show have heard me say this before. I am a very poor player. I have a really nice guitar. I love to play it. I would never inflict it on anyone else. But and there are times when I pick it up and just nothing happens. And there are times when I pick it up and something does happen. And it's an incredible feeling of being in that flow, that magical space that is not measurable and just is alive. And then it, you know, then it's done. It's over. You put the thing down and wow, that was amazing.
1: Incredible. Yeah, it's an incredible thing to plug into. And if you do it long enough and you work hard enough, then those moments become more and more frequent. And those are addicting, you know, and that's what keeps you playing. It's like when I play and then that thing happens where you just zone out, you're gone for a minute. Then you look at the time and like half an hour's gone by and it's like, what was that? That's incredible. It's like what I imagine a great surfer feels like, you know, just reacting and moving. And like, it's a really great thing, and it's good for your brain, and it's good. There's just so many positives, and all my best friends and all that have come out of music, and people like yourself. I know, funny, music's the great connector too for me. It's like I could tell you endless stories of times when I was in a place, maybe even a dangerous place, and a love of a band or a love of something connected me with that other person, and they were like, "Oh, that album, that's a great album," and they. Instantly, they just open up, they drop this guard thing, you connect, you just know he understands me on some level. It's like he gets it. There's an innate communication in music that's really what I love about it. And I think it's human. I think that's why we get tens of thousands of people out to see a band. Like, why do that? It's hot, it's expensive, you're uncomfortable, you're standing there and all that stuff. But when the music really starts rolling and it gets right inside you, it's super infectious, and that's core humanity to me. There's something there, and I feel truly fortunate that I learned that early enough and stuck with it. But it's never too late.
0: We'll be back with more conversation. Here's the title track from Jeremy Green's new record, In Motion.

0: Jeremy Green, In Motion. It's moving music. I mean, you know, he talks about really being into the groove, and he's got it. Okay, here's the next part of my conversation with Jeremy Green. This is Paradigms from WGRNLP. This record, In Motion, you got 8 tracks. It's intense music. This is not like something you put on in the background. This is something that is pretty powerful. There's no words. Each of these songs is really taking us into a different kind of a groove. So I'm interested in how you get there. Like, how does this come to you? You sort of alluded to that a little earlier.
1: It's kind of funny. One of the things I decided a long time ago is it's like the music industry it's only gotten worse for this, but people are trying to make things that people like. I always remember David Bowie. He's my kind of like North Star, or I was a huge Frank Zappa fan. Still today, I love Zappa. Zappa to me is my
0: genius.
1: Absolutely everything about him, and Bowie had it too. They were trying to surprise us. They were trying to reinvent. They were trying to be new all the time. They didn't care about what the audience wanted. Like when David Bowie came out with Modern Love or whatever on that, like that was all of a sudden he's in a suit and he's clean cut and he's doing like, this is the spaceman. And now he's like, you can't tell me his marketing people in the background were going, David, what are you doing? Like,
0: yeah, where's Ziggy?
1: But he didn't care because it's like they were our leaders. And you love, if you're a fan of an artist, you trust them and you follow that. And so anyway, to get to what I'm saying is, I stopped kind of being dishonest with myself and saying, okay, I got to write stuff that, you know, people actually want to hear. And I'm like, no, you know what? There's enough people, I'm betting there are other guys like me out there who love guitar playing, who love great grooves, but maybe don't want it so complicated that it's esoteric and difficult. Like, I think about the guy's girlfriend, you know, if a guy comes to see my show, I'd be happier to see his girlfriend having a good time. Cause I know, you know, guitar nerds are guitar nerds. They like to watch guitar guys go, and that's great. And that's a thing. And I love them for it. And I love trying to be that, but it's like the girlfriend is usually dragged there and it's usually her vibe. If I can give her something where she walked away feeling like she had a really good entertaining thing, and we all got to play our asses off and we all got to like really stretch, and but there's still something there for the everyday. So the groove to me is critical. I don't know if you ever heard, are you familiar with the album by John Scofield, A Go-Go?
0: I have heard of it and I know I've heard it and I don't remember it.
1: Check it out. Anyway, but A Go-Go kind of went like Scofield when I was growing up, like I was really in fusion and stuff in the 90s, late 90s. So, you know, guys like Mike Stern, who's all over my album, which I love. He's like, guys like that, John Scofield, John McLaughlin, Aldi Meola, that era of Scott Henderson, that era of players, really.
0: Satriani.
1: Yeah, I love Joe. He was a little more rock, a little more inside. I loved that the jazz guys were doing stuff that was kind of rocky because it had like a deeper harmonic thing going on, which I didn't fully get at the time. I was trying to understand it, but it really drew me in because it was a vocabulary that was a little more challenging. But then Scofield, in the height of his massive chops guy, drops A Go-Go. And it's this awesome, it's just grooves. Simple, like straight, nothing difficult on it at all. It's just the band and they're just grooving. And to me, I was like, this is really, really cool. Like you could put this on for anybody and everybody would dig this. Like there's nothing, you know what I mean? So to me, that was kind of my North Star in a way where it was like, I always liked that vibe where it's like play for the people and then play for you too. You know, so it's kind of like a little bit for everyone, which is sort of, you know, I understand it's not for everyone, but it's for, you know, you got to be able to tap your foot and dig it. So that is the core of all everything I do. So I try to start from there. If I find a nice vamp or a good thing, it's like, you know, let's not be so quick to go away from that and turn it into a complicated riff, you know, just stick with the groove. Nothing wrong with the groove, which is kind of funny because I see a lot of younger fusion guys doing that now, like Corey Wong. And there's like this whole thing of these guys that are doing this funk, you know, heavy funk stuff, right? Which is mine kind of borders on that too. So there is an appetite out there for funk and grooves and fun. So rather than get all serious and have the time signatures changing every other bar and all that. So that's where it comes from.
0: And where do you play out?
1: Well, I honestly don't play out very much. I have a very, very, very active family life with the kids. I've got 3 kids. So my story is kind of funny. I went when I was in the 90s, as I said, I was playing out across Toronto. I was playing with a little bass player named Rich Brown, who's now like an international guy. He's amazing. He's on my album too. Me and him were like really close, but we were in a fusion band and we were also in a bunch of other bands that were playing around. And then I kind of went through a crisis sort of. A musician's life is very challenging, you know, especially guitar players. You can't swing a dead cat without hitting a guitar player. Like there's guitar players everywhere. Getting a gig as a guitar player isn't always the easiest, you know, good gigs, that is. There's lots of gigs in cover bands and things like that, which I did a bunch of. And then that led me to just that endless bus ride to nowhere, you know, sitting in a bar doing sound check, away from all my friends, away from all my family. I always wanted a family. That was really critically important to me. So I kind of hit a point where I was like burning out. I had almost 70 students a week. I was teaching at the time, huge private lessons too, half hour at times. It was a lot of work. And then I was gigging like four nights a week. So, you know, my friends would be going to a party and they'd be, hey, you coming? I'm like, no, I can't. I'm, you know, over in Milton tonight or wherever, right? So to me, I was just like, this isn't going to take me where I wanted to. I felt like I was playing for everybody else but me. And again, I'm an art guy. I love art. So I was like, huh, what if I start doing my profession, my art as a thing? Because I could become a graphic designer or I could do other things with art. So that's what I did. I went to the local college. I didn't know what I was going to do. I grabbed a course calendar and I literally went graphic design. So I signed up for that. And then went. And then during my third year, I met my wife, who's been my wife ever since. And

0: we're going to be doing a lot of this material at the Jazz Bistro. So I will play and I do play, but it's got to be for me. It's got to be right for me. I'm not doing a bunch of cover stuff, and I'm a little selective about that.
1: We'll be back with the final part of my conversation with Jeremy Green, talking about this record, In Motion. Here's another track, Sir

0: Jeremy Green from In Motion, Sir Robin. And now here's the final part of my conversation with Jeremy Green. Doing your own thing is doing your own thing. I mean, I think whether it's in music or in anything in life, being able to express who we authentically are is one of the good things about being alive.
1: Right. And I think it's a little scary for a lot of people to expose themselves in that regard. For example, when I was younger, I got really into Eddie Van Halen when I was really young because he was insane and so talented. And I could rip most Eddie Van Halen stuff note for note. I just got right in like under the hood and just really got into him and I could just rip that. I could stand up and play Eddie Van Halen songs. And then people would go, oh my God, he's amazing. Listen, the guy is so amazing. But what they're actually amazed at is Eddie Van Halen, right? It's like I'm ripping him, you know, which was fine when I was 20 because Eddie was in his 20s. He was older than me, right? But now that I'm 50, I feel kind of like a goof playing a 20-year-old stuff. You know, it's like I feel the weight of responsibility of art to give back something. I wanted to contribute something of me to the canon that gave me so much. Because in a way, like the cover thing is kind of taking from. It's not, because you're giving it back to the people you're representing. Like, they can't see the Grateful Dead, but this cover band's doing the Grateful Dead. So that's great. I'm not taking away from that. I've done so much time doing that kind of stuff too. I'd be making fun of myself. I'm not doing that. What I'm saying is I'd like my name to be somewhere in that discussion among all of those bands and things that I liked. And if one young person listens to it, like, oh my God, this is that. I feel like as an artist, I'm part of the world now. Whereas before I really felt like an observer to the world or, you know what I mean?
0: Yes.
1: It's hard to word, but it's, I just.
0: No, it's great. It's a real shout out for people to make their own contribution.
1: Yes. Join the world. Yeah.
0: And I think that's actually, it's part of what makes life gratifying, but it's also how we progress as humanity is if we're all contributing, you know, our new ideas, our new inspirations, and some of them will take and some of them won't. And that's fine.
1: Yeah. It's that whole Hakuna Matata thing, like join the line of things, right? Maybe some young guitar player will steal something from me that he liked and he becomes something. And I feel like, that's great. Like you're part of the ecosystem of music, which is cool. That's what I've always wanted to do. So these albums are me building my following, my fan base, so that, you know, if I wanted to do a tour through, I've had plans of maybe go to Europe and do short tours through there. But in order to do that, you kind of have to build a name for yourself first, because they don't know who you are, right? So, but if I can build a little bit of a global fan base, and that's starting to happen, so, you know, hopefully when I go time to play out, it's again on my terms and to my people, to where people who actually want to see me. That's option A, right? Rather than just, I could have a gig next week if I wanted to. I don't. That doesn't help me in my bigger pursuit.
0: I love what you said about the ecosystem of music. It immediately makes me think of the web of life. And these are the same.
1: Yeah, it's being a part of everything that's happening and try to shield out all the garbage that's happening and all the frustration. And this is what we're supposed to be doing. This is, to me, where happiness lives. You know, and it's like as a human, like all the depression and all the sadness, I really think people have lost the plot. Like we've really lost the plot. We've lost our way. And I think those, if you think about it, like, you know, we were watching a reboot of Little House on the Prairie or whatever. And it's like, you know, you look at the way that humans lived for a long time, let's remember too. Like that was thousands of years those humans lived like that without phones, without connectivity, without anything. And they were learning instruments and they were like knitting and they were doing, you know, that's real core human stuff. This phone thing we're doing now is only 20, 30 years old. It's not connected at all in a way. Like it was supposed to make us easier to talk to each other more, but what it's done is it made people talk to each other less.
0: Yeah.
1: Everybody's gone inward. It was supposed to make us come out. We went in and the companies played right into that too. I don't want to get heavy on that stuff because I honestly don't have an opinion in a negative way. I'm not one of those guys that like blames technology. Technology is just giving us all a thing that we need. And if you abuse it, that's on you. That's not really on these companies for doing that. Like you need to put the thing away and do something that makes you happy. And that's to me what I think the arts are great for and kind of what the riff and what we're doing is to try to remind people of that, right? It's like, You don't have to do that. Nobody's forcing you to scroll Instagram for 8 hours out of every day. Like, that's you doing that. So like, maybe think about some other way of expressing happiness, and maybe, just maybe, you won't be depressed anymore, and maybe you find a thing that makes you happy, because it's a hell of a lot better trying and failing and living with hope than just giving up and doing nothing and being miserable. And like, that's awful. It's a terrible way to live. So I feel blessed. I learned this through music, and it's not because I'm a smart guy. It's because I just was fortunate enough that what I fell in love with gave me all this insight. I think more people could find it too. They got to find it, but they got to know to look for it. And I think we need to remind people, like your show is doing that too. It's the same. It's like, hey, look around, smell the flowers. Like, you don't have to live in this world of Trump and all this crap and all this negativity. You don't have to live there. That's going to happen with or without us. And me knowing every intricate detail of that doesn't prevent it from happening. You're still stuck with that. So forget it. Whenever people talk to me about that stuff, I always say, hey, I'm just a guitar player. I know that thing. I'm good with that. But the other stuff, you know, I don't want to hear about it. I frankly don't want to know, and stick my head in the sand as much as I can to a responsible level. But
0: I really appreciate the message about creativity and music and art and life, and right on.
1: Yeah, good.
0: That's what we're here for.
1: Yeah.
0: Jeremy, thanks for talking with me. Thanks for the music. And I love it that you're out there holding this space. It's good. And the music rocks, man. It's good.
1: Glad you dig it. Yeah, it's not for everybody, but it's fun to make. And, you know, I've been very blessed with who I get to work with, and it's been in strain. So yeah, thank you.
0: Jeremy Green, it was great talking with you. I love where you're coming from, the energy and, you know, just the music, the love of the music. It's good, really wonderful. And I love the record. So thank you so much, and keep doing it. Folks, jeremygreenguitar.com, that's the website, or jeremygreenguitar.bandcamp.com. Check those out. Listen to some more of Jeremy's music. He's got other albums up there, as well as the new one, In Motion. All right. Thank you so much, Jeremy Green. I hope you'll check out the Paradigms website, paradigms.life, where all of our episodes are archived, going back to 2009. And I still have a couple of Paradigms baseball caps to give away. Send me an email, baruch@paradigms.life, and let me know where you listen to Paradigms and what your mailing address is, and I will send you a baseball cap. I think I have 3 left. All right, I know that there are protests happening all over the place all the time, people holding vigils. I know that people are rallying anti-war. I know that there are more No Kings events being scheduled. Check out all of those things, nokings.org. Notice all the different electoral races going on. And all right, enough of that. We're going to close out the show with one more track from In Motion. It's called The 55. And we're going to let the word for the week be move. Move your body. You will feel better if you move your body. Even if you are unable to stand or walk, you can move your upper body. Even if you can only move your face, but move parts of your body. Feel the aliveness in your body. It will make you feel better. It really will. We have to find things that make us feel better wherever we can when things are so bizarre in so many ways. All right, folks. Baruch signing off for this episode of Paradigms. We'll be back next time with more inspiring people. Until then, move and be

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6: 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On today's show, remembering Cassandra Wilson and Gloria Steinem. And U2 covers John Lennon for Amnesty International. The Ramones are looking for something to do. The original Wang Dang Doodle and an ode to Chicago about 30 years before Sinatra. Cruisin' the Decades will begin in 1913 with James Reese Europe's Society Orchestra. This is a really important record. This came out on Victor Records in 1913. And it's right on the line of ragtime and society dance music becoming what would transition into jazz. This is a really early record that was quite ahead of its time. It's called Too Much Mustard. This is James Reese Europe's Society Orchestra on Cruisin' the Decades.

After amassing an absurd record library that takes up his entire basement, host Brad Savage decided to share over 100 years of music with the world, from super-powered shortwave broadcasters via internet streaming and on the top independent community and music radio stations across North America and the world. This is Cruisin' the Decades, 100 Years of Music.

There was a boy in Illinois, I want to be. 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

0: Toledo?
1: No.

that's over 30 years before Frank Sinatra had a hit with that song. It goes back to the roaring 20s. That was Eileen Stanley's version of Chicago, that toddling town. On Cruise in the Decades, Eileen Stanley was one of the early pop singers and vaudeville singers. Well, she did a version of that song in 1922. Actually, about a dozen artists sang that song in the 20s. It was a pretty well-known hit before Frank Sinatra's definitive version. That's what's so cool about these old songs from the Great American Songbook. It's really the key time, the golden era of songwriting and performance. The song Chicago was written by Fred Fisher, originally published in 1922. That's when Eileen Stanley did that version of the song. Cruising the Decades, one song per decade, and we're encompassing all sounds and genres and styles. Now we've got an early country number from 1935. It's an instrumental. It's by Milton Brown and his Brownies. And here's what's remarkable of this song. This was the first usage of an amplified electric guitar in a country music record. Almost 100 years ago, this is 1935, Taking Off by Milton Brown and his Brownies on Cruise in the Decades.

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You're hearing Cruisin' the Decades, 100 years of music, and that's Cement Mixer, the Skyrockets, or the Skyrockets Dance Orchestra from 1946. As I understand it, that was a pretty known song in the UK, but it was not very famous in North America and the United States. Even as far back as 1946, you had certain songs that were doing better in Europe and the UK and never charted back stateside. I find that to be very fascinating. Check out cruisinthedecades.com for all of our playlists and listen on demand to all of our shows. We're going to move now to 1954. But never released until 1995. Wang Dang Doodle. Howlin' Wolf did this song. It was a big hit for Coco Taylor in the 60s. Well, it was written by blues great Willie Dixon in 1954. Never even came out for 40 years. Willie Dixon's original Wang Dang Doodle on Cruisin' the Decades.

Wang Dang Doodle, Willie Dixon's Lost for 40 Years, original version on Cruise in the Decades. That's 1954. Now, let's hang out for a 50s era bonus track. I've been enjoying Latin rhythms recently and some Cuban music and that Cuban cha-cha-cha from Orquestra Aragon. Founded in 1939 in Cuba, they really hit their stride by the mid-50s, finding international fame and bringing the cha-cha-cha sound to the world. And this music, it sounds so modern and contemporary. And if you didn't know better, you might think this record came out 20 years ago, not way back in 1956. This is Orquestra Aragon with Calculadora on Cruisin' the Decades.

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Well, now we remember Gloria Steinem, who died recently at age 92. She was born in Toledo, Ohio in 1934. Steinem became a journalist, a writer, and one of the defining voices of the modern women's movement. And she co-founded Ms. Magazine. She helped create the National Women's Political Caucus. She spent more than half a century fighting for equality and giving women a louder voice in American life. We remember Gloria Steinem with these next two songs, beginning in 1972. This is Helen Reddy on Cruisin' the Decades.

songs over 20 years apart, and they are both so appropriate for remembering Gloria Steinem. You just heard Rebel Girl by Bikini Kill, directly preceded by Helen Reddy, I Am Woman. I love the juxtaposition of styles, but the sentiment is the same. This is Cruisin' the Decades, over a full century in music. We'll hang out in the late 70s now, the year 1978, the album Road to Ruin. The Ramones on Cruisin' the Decades.

The 1980s selection, this time around, The Cure with The Walk from 1983, cruising the decades. 100 years of music and one song per decade, remembering Cassandra Wilson, one of those famous voices that can make a song feel like it's happening at midnight, even if the sun is still shining. She was born in Jackson, Mississippi, and emerged into the jazz world in the 1980s, one of the most distinctive singers of her generation. Cassandra Wilson could move between jazz standards and blues and folk and rock sounds, always making the material sound completely her own. Even on a reinterpretation of a song like this, she had some commercial success in the mid-90s on the album New Moon Daughter with this one. By the way, she had 19 studio albums throughout her career. We lost Cassandra Wilson just recently. We're going to play this Neil Young cover, remembering Cassandra Wilson with Harvest Moon. On Cruisin' the Decades.

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0: You're listening to Cruise in the Decades. U2 covers John Lennon. In 2007, it was an Amnesty International benefit album. It was called Instant Karma, the Amnesty International campaign to save Darfur. And this record had everyone from U2 and REM and Christina Aguilera and Avril Lavigne and Yusso Endure, Green Day, Snow Patrol, Matis Yahoo, Duran Duran, Aha. They all did John Lennon solo covers on Cruisin' the Decades, 100 years of music. We're going to go to 2015 for a live double album by Blur. I just came across this at a recent record collectors convention. Didn't even know this existed. This is a double CD live at Wembley on Parlophone Records. And I don't think this was ever released in the United States. But here we go with Blur's live update of Song 2 on Cruisin' the Decades.
1: Okay, I want to see the miracle shake. Not fall, but shake. Obviously.

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3: 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From 2026, Gary Calamar, I Got an Idea on Cruisin' the Decades.

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4: Hey everybody, this is Dave Smith, host of Ozark Highlands Radio. If you like good fiddle and banjo music, you're going to love this week's show. We'll be featuring two young ladies who are taking old-time music to a new level. Anna and Elizabeth. Also this week, guest host Charlie Sandage will profile world-famous poet, balladeer, and storyteller Glenn Orlin. And our keeper of the vault, Mark Jones, has found a dusty old recording of the Hall family singing Cowboy's Dream. All that this week on Ozark Highlands Radio. Elizabeth LaPrelle lives on a farm in rural Retreat, Virginia, where she grew up, and has pursued her interest in mountain ballads for over a decade. She's been hailed as one of the most dedicated students of the traditional unaccompanied singing style of her generation. Anna Roberts-Givault is a voracious and curious multi-instrumentalist, originally from Vermont. She fell in love with the sound of the banjo in college, moved to the mountains, and learned with master musicians in Kentucky, Virginia, and North Carolina, becoming a top-notch fiddler and banjo player. The collaboration between Anna and Elizabeth spans worlds, from ancient Elizabethan ballads to the avant-garde music of today. Let's listen to them on our stage at the Ozark Folk Center State Park.

0: I'm Elizabeth Leprell, and I love to sing ballads. And yes, my parents are both music fans, and I did grow up in southwestern Virginia. My parents are not, my dad is grew up partly there, but my mother was not from there. So I think a lot of people imagine when I say that I grew up in the mountains that, you know, my family was like in a cabin, in a holler, and we had never, you know, met any other families for hundreds of years. So no, most of the songs that I learned from recordings or from friends, some from my mom, but which my mom also learned from recordings. But the main thing is that I think my family really loved music and thought it was a fun thing to do, just to entertain each other. And that was a great way to grow up.
1: So a lot of this old music Elizabeth and I learn at archives, it means we go a lot to libraries and go to the basement of the library and listen to collections of recordings made in the 30s and 40s that often sound like this.

for a whole day though. And well, we keep listening. I guess our job is that we have to sift through the part of the sound to get to the sound, and then you're like a translator of the past. But we're really excited that we had an old lady that we were able to bring with us in here. Her name was Margaret Shipman, and she was a singer from Massachusetts, and she was recorded in 1940. And we're gonna have her sing for you tonight.

0: was Margaret Shipman.
1: My name's Anna Roberts-Givault, and I grew up, I guess, in a lot of states, but my parents still live in Vermont in the countryside, and grew up with a journalist dad and a ton of artists in his and musicians in his family and my mom's family. So from my dad, kind of fell in love with, he loved like on family vacations, going to just being a tourist in rural places. And we'd be like, where's dad? You know, and he'd be like, I met this farmer and he told me all about how he farmed and he invited us to our farm. And we're like, dad, oh my God. Cause I was a teenager and we thought that was lame. But then I realized I kind of inherited that interest in being out in the world and meeting people and finding interesting and dear people to learn about the world through interviewing people and talking to strangers.

as I played classical music as a child and then kind of fell into folk music and realized folk music was such a great way of moving through the world. Like, you can really travel almost anywhere with a fiddle, and it kind of allows you to meet people you might never have met and connect with people that you would have never been close to, but because you both play music, you can kind of share a moment with them, or it's a way that people can talk about where they're from or what they care about, which, you know, you don't, if you're just a regular traveler, you don't always get that chance or that connection. But if someone's like, hey, is that a fiddle? And then that's usually a doorway into a culture, which has been really amazing way to travel and to live. So that's kind of fell into folk music through that storytelling approach to the world, I guess.

You've been listening to the amazing music of Anna and Elizabeth, recorded last year here at the Ozark Folk Center. In that set, they played John of Hazel Green, Gino and Jeanette, Old Kimball, and Here in the Vineyard. After this break, I'm going to head down to the vault to visit with my old pal, Mark Jones, after which we'll hear more good music from Anna and Elizabeth. This is Ozark Highlands Radio.

0: Welcome back to Ozark Highlands Radio. Well, here we are in that part of the show where I like to head down into the vault and visit with Mark Jones. Mark always comes up with some great, unusual tune that was recorded here years ago. Let's see what he's got for us today. Howdy, Mark.
1: Hi there, Dave. How are you?
0: Well, I'm doing pretty good. Looks like you got everything under control down here.
1: I'm a-trying.
0: Have you found any good stuff for us this week?
1: You know, there was so many family groups around here, and there just wasn't a whole lot to do. You know, lot to do.
0: Small town.
1: So their entertainment most of the time was sitting around either a fire and singing old ballads and things like that and playing guitars, playing instrument. And did you know Herschel Hall?
0: Oh, I did. Herschel was a great guy. He was a very unusual and really friendly fellow. His back was bent probably from, I don't know, polio or some childhood disease. But when I remember Herschel, he was a chair maker here at the Folk Center. He worked in the craft village and made beautiful wooden chairs from scratch.
1: That's right. He sure did. And I also played pretty good rhythm guitar.
0: Yep.
1: Well, you know, his family, all of them were very talented. And I run across a recording of he and his family singing Cowboy's Dream.
0: Well, let's listen to it.

0: Well, that's a great recording, Mark. And you're absolutely right about the family thing. Something about Mountain View and this area, it just there's always been lots of families playing music together. I attribute it to the fact that they didn't have any television here until way into the 60s. The signal wouldn't make it here. So people did what they always did all across America before radio and television. That is, they played music together. Don't you think?
1: That's true. They found a way to entertain themselves.
0: That's right.
1: And then on Friday or Saturday, they'd gang up at the court square and play music all night.
0: Yep, out on the grounds in the summertime and up in the courtroom in the wintertime.
1: Yeah.
0: Yeah, those were the days, huh?
1: That's true.
0: Well, it's still going on here in Mountain View, though. By gosh, any Saturday night, if it's not raining or snowing, you'd think there's some kind of a festival going on here.
1: There's always something going
0: there
1: on
0: is always.
1: Here in Mountain View.
0: Well, Mark, thanks a lot. That was very interesting.
1: Well, thank you, Dave.
2: This week's featured guests, Anna and Elizabeth, have performed across the country and in Europe. Highlights include the Newport Folk Festival, NPR's Tiny Desk Concert, the Chicago Folk Festival, the High Museum of Modern Art, and the Cambridge Folk Festival in the United Kingdom. Their work has been featured on radio programs both here and abroad. Here are some more interesting songs from Anna and Elizabeth.

0: just what we do. We think of music as just one of the ways that we have to tell stories, probably the main way currently.
1: Mm-hmm.
0: I guess we thought of ourselves as musicians before we thought of ourselves as visual artists or as
1: definitely
0: actors or dancers or anything.
1: Yeah.
0: But I think our collaboration has always been about getting stories across.
1: Yeah, I mean, I think the thing that we share the most is that interest. I think there's other musicians I work with that we are more like, what about that chord and that chord and that chord? But I think there's always been a simplicity to how we approach the music together that is more about the text than the musical background, and keeping things simple so that kind of letting everything serve the song and the story versus kind of getting too bogged down and thinking about the musical elements.
2: Thanks so much. I'll do one that I learned in Kentucky

such a big, powerful part of the music is its ability to bring people together who, like I said earlier, wouldn't necessarily be friends, people who you might share different politics or ways of life, or you might have had really different childhoods, but yet through playing the music, you get out of your comfort zone. There's been a huge change in me in having that experience of being able to befriend people who were really different than, you know, the other hippie kids I went to college with, I guess. And to me, it's a loss that young people can just learn the music without ever having that experience of that, either being in the mountains, which are beautiful and rich, or being around older people, because it's just, the music has always been intergenerational. That's what tradition is to do with communication across age groups. And I just feel like because of the internet, because of the availability of recordings, you can just kind of bypass that. And to me, that's a shame.

0: I used to think of folk music as like, oh, it's guitar and banjo music. It's like Pete Seeger, it's like old Crow Medicine Show. It's like a certain sound. And now I'm kind of like, oh, but what if we all thought of folk music as like this idea of regional? Like, it's so hip to be regional now. Like, people are like, buy local, buy food, buy local this, buy local that. And I think of folk music as this idea, this mindset of like being interested in what's around you and who's playing music and what music was where you lived 100 years ago and what are the traces of that that still might be around.
1: Yeah, or what's local to me, what was in my family or, like, say, in my community in this geographical spot.
0: Yeah. Yeah. But,
1: and those are, I mean, you know, it's not like those regional differences of the past have gone away. It's not like they're not real, but, things are changing really, really, really quickly.
0: Yeah.

That was a few gospel songs from our guests, Anna Roberts and Elizabeth Leprell. We heard Jubilee, A City Called Heaven, Sing Those Hymns, and Georgia Row. There's more to come from these dynamic ladies, but after this break, let's take a little time to hear Charlie Sandage's story of Arkansas's most famous cowboy singer, Glen Orlin. 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

0: Welcome back to Ozark Highlands Radio. Our friend Charlie Sandage is a musician, songwriter, and a dedicated student of folk music history. Here's Charlie.
1: You're going to be treated to a little different type of music now. One of our regular performers here has a ranch up on the mountain, up overlooking Mountain View here, up on Dodd Mountain. He's recognized all over the United States as a singer of traditional cowboy songs, as a musician, he plays a lot of the traditional tunes played by the American cowboys. Also, quite a storyteller, and he has a large repertoire of the poetry that's associated with cowboys. We'd like for you to get a chance to meet him and hear him. So, would you greet now, Glenn Orlin? Glenn?
2: Thank you. I'm going to start out with an old song about a ranch cook. His name was Boomer Johnson.

The great majority of regular performers at the Ozark Folk Center have always been folks from right around the Stone County area. And among them, Glenn Orland was most assuredly a little different type. Glenn was born in Minneapolis, but he began working in Nevada as a ranch hand at the age of 16. After a hitch in the U.S. Army, years as a working cowboy and rodeo hand all across the western U.S., he found his way to the Arkansas Ozarks in the early 1950s, looking for cheap land where he could live out the dream of many old wranglers and run his own little ranch. But along the way, Glenn had picked up hundreds of authentic cowboy songs, poems, and stories. When the Ozark Folk Center opened in 1973, a repository of a whole

0: whole different American folk tradition was available just up on Dodd Mountain.
1: Now killing folks and cooking ain't so very far apart. I reckon that's why Boomer kept a-practicing his art. With the front sight of his pistol, he could cut a pilot slick. He rolled it with the barrel just to make the edges stick.
0: One local would-be songwriter described Glenn as an authentic, Ozark, genuine, singing, Scandinavian cowboy.
2: I do a lot of the old cowboy poems, and one I often get asked to do is written by Wally McCrae up in Montana. And it's a real serious subject. Maybe it'll be some comfort to you. It's about reincarnation. So it goes like this. What is reincarnation? A cowboy asked his friend. It starts, his old pal told him, when your life comes to its end. They comb your hair and wash your neck and clean your fingernails and put you in a padded box away from life's travails. Now the box in you goes in a hole that's been dug in the ground. Reincarnation starts in when you're planted beneath that mound. Them clods melt down just like the box and you who is inside. And that's when you're beginning your transformation ride. And in a while the grass will grow upon your rendered mound. Until someday upon that spot a lonely flower is found. And then a horse may wander by and graze upon that flower that once was you and has now become your vegetative bower. Now the flower that the horse done eat along with his other feed makes bone and fat and muscle that's essential to the steed. But there's a part that he can't use, and so it passes through. And there it lies upon the ground, this thing that once was you. And if perchance I should pass by and see this on the ground, I'll stop a while and I'll ponder at this object that I've found. And I'll think about reincarnation and life and death and such. And I'll come away concluding, why, you ain't changed all that much. Thank you.
0: You could characterize Glenn's onstage presentation style as wry or authentic, but perhaps the best adjective would be unpredictable.
2: Thank you. There's one more verse, but mercifully I forgot it, so. You know, I don't like it too darn much myself. But. Gonna sing a song from old Mexico for you. It's called Que Rayos. That literally means what rays, but it's used in the sense of what's the matter. So it goes like this.

Glenolin was known and treasured far beyond Mountain View, Arkansas. In 1985, he was named a National Heritage Fellow by the National Endowment for the Arts. He appeared twice on Garrison Keillor's Prairie Home Companion, and he performed at festivals all across the U.S. and Canada. In 1973, the University of Illinois Press published his collection of his favorite cowboy songs entitled The Hellbound Train. We'll leave Glenn singing the title song from an LP based on that collection.

0: We're so lucky here in Mountain View, Arkansas, that quality artists like Anna Roberts-Gevalt and Elizabeth Leprell pass through here. All of us musicians try to soak up new licks and styles, a sort of cross-pollination that I suppose has been going on as long as musicians have traveled to new places. Let's finish this week's show with three more tunes from Anna and Elizabeth.
1: We're going to slip this one in. This is a song from the 1950s. It's fairly recent. It was written by a lady named Connie Converse. And it's about, this one is about a sailor.

0: Father Neptune.
1: Yeah, when we describe our band, often we'll just say mountain music because it feels somehow more, it's like vague. It doesn't tell you anything about what it actually sounds like. And it's like also even more vague than Appalachian music so that it can include
2: New England.
1: Yeah. So, kind of inspired by that idea of like, man, if we really want people to think about their roots through folk music, like we should do that research for our own lineage, at least where the place we connect to. So my family's been in New England for so long. So just starting to learn, whoa, there's all this folk music in New England. And a lot of it wasn't carried on past the 40s, especially the ballads. Partly, this is fascinating, partly because of the reach of some radio stations from West Virginia that were broadcasting country music. So it was like Southern music became really big in New England in like the 40s and bluegrass music. So people were learning that music. The New England ballads weren't ever funneled into any commercial music. So anyway, but it's been fascinating to think about New England identity. It's not a place that I thought folk music was from growing up there.

I feel like very mission driven in my life to both be a student of all of this old material and kind of free myself as much as I can to combine it in my brain in interesting ways or make new connections or pull out beautiful details and then share it with people. I think the role of the artist since the beginning of time is to help other people take a moment in their day to see how beautiful the world is. And sometimes that beauty is terrifying and terrible beauty. And sometimes it's like the beauty of love and a sunset and a sweet story about a sweet old lady. But that like art in our world is that source of light and the source of transcendence. And it's what makes a culture. And so I guess I feel like for me, being an artist is like trying to look around and find little morsels of beauty and then share them with people so that we can all have that transcendent moment together. Because it's not an easy world to live in always, so those moments are really vital to our survival.

0: Thank you so much.
1: Thank you. It's Anna Roberts-Gevalt.
0: And Elizabeth LaPerelle. Thank you again.
2: That was three more fine tunes from Anna Roberts-Gevalt and Elizabeth LaPerelle. Father Neptune, Going Across the Sea, and Mother in the Graveyard. That about wraps it up for this week. Be sure and listen in next week for more music that you'll never hear further up the radio dial. I'm Dave Smith. Bye, everybody.
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7: Well, it looks like a waxing gibbous moon in Aries and Venus is in the Libra square. And that means it's time for the Magic Carpet Ride radio program here on KOCF, where we reanimate your inner hippie with sounds from the late 60s, the psychedelic sounds, and beyond. Thanks for dropping by. We've got a lot in store for you this week, including music from an Oregon band that made it good down in San Francisco back in the day, and tracks by The Moody Blues, Moby Grape, Eric Burton and the Animals, Taste, David Crosby, and some more contemporary bands as well. This first one is from the British band The End, from their only album, 1969's Introspection, and it's called Dream World.

Dave Cousins, he was in a band called Straubs in the late 60s. That one's from his first solo album in 1972, 2 weeks last summer. Before that, Ride My Seesaw from the Moody Blues from their 1968 album In Search of the Lost Chord. Now let's listen to Moby Grape from San Francisco. This one was written by their bass player, Bob Mosley. Rose-colored eyes.

0: The Hollies with Graham Nash doing the lead vocal. Maker from 67. And before that, Moby Grape with Rose Colored Eyes from their second album. And we'll be right back with music from a late 60s band from Phoenix, Oregon.
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3: Now let's feature an Oregon group that had some success down in San Francisco in the late 60s and released an album that has become somewhat of a cult favorite among collectors. And I'm talking about the group Neighborhood Children. At one time, they were opening for The Who, Iron Butterfly, Deep Purple, The Turtles, and other big names. They recorded at the same San Francisco recording studio as Sly and the Family Stone, Grace Slick, Janis Joplin, and others. But in spite of all this, they never quite achieved major commercial success. They were from Phoenix, Oregon, just outside of Medford. They started as the Navarros, a surf and R&B band, and had a pretty big regional hit in 1965 with Moses, and on the other side, Ikey. A single that was recorded in Corvallis for Tiny Corby Records. The group leaders were Rick Bolts on guitar and vocals, and Diane Hoffman on organ and vocals. Other members included George Gleim on bass, John Morrison, I believe, on drums, and Ashland guitarist Gary Campbell. Except for the latter, they were all from Phoenix High School. In 1966, they changed their name to Neighborhood Children, with a new lineup after Morrison was drafted and Campbell and Gleim were also in the military. After relocating to San Francisco, by 1967, they were recording a first album in Golden State Recorders for Atka Records, a subsidiary of Dot Records. Let's hear some tracks from The Neighborhood Children with their one and only album from 1968, We'll start with Feeling Zero here on the Magic Carpet Ride.

92.7 KOCF. We're listening to a band from just outside of Medford, Oregon, Neighborhood Children, and their 1968 album. Probably the largest crowd they ever played for was at the Sacramento Memorial Auditorium in 68, the year their album came out, when they opened for The Who and Iron Butterfly. The crowd was somewhere over 3,500 people. By 1969, they had changed their name to White Horse and started work on a second album. They also, quote, found religion, according to sources, and they unfortunately were never able to find a record company to release it. The group disbanded in 1970. So ends the saga of Neighborhood Children, but let's hear a couple more from them. Starting with Patterns, here on the Magic Carpet Ride.

0: Another band that fell under the spell of J.R.R. Tolkien there. Hobbit's Dream with Neighborhood Children from Oregon. And we hope you enjoyed our look at Neighborhood Children from Phoenix, Oregon. And we'll be right back.
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0: We're going to shift gears a little here and get into our mellower place with Fleetwood Mac. A lot of people don't realize that before Fleetwood Mac had platinum albums in the 70s, they were more of a blues-based band led by guitarist Peter Green, of whom B.B. King said he has the sweetest tone I ever heard. They did get a little into the psychedelic sound, though, I think, with this one in 1969, Underway. This is Fleetwood Mac.

92.7 KOCF LP, Fern Ridge Community Radio. That was Eric Burton and the Animals from 68, Just the Thought. Before that, the Irish band Taste, a trio featuring guitarist and vocalist Rory Gallagher with On the Boards. And before that, Underway with Fleetwood Mac. Now let's listen to something from David Crosby's solo album from 1971. Listen to this lineup. David Crosby on guitar and vocals, Jerry Garcia on guitar, Jorma Kekkonen on guitar, he was from Jefferson Airplane, Phil Lesh on bass, Bill Kreutzmann on drums. This is called Tama Pais High at about 3:00.

David Crosby and Friends from 1971. We'll be right back to play an entire side of a classic psychedelic album.

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1: You're listening to The Magic Carpet Ride, your headquarters for psychedelic and psychedelic-adjacent sounds from the late 60s and beyond. Here's something we haven't done before. We're going to play an entire side of a classic psychedelic album. This is about as classic as you can get. Pink Floyd's first album, Piper at the Gates of Dawn, from 1967. Number one, or at least number two, on many psychedelic best of lists. And it starts with track one, Astronomy Dominée. So here it is, Pink Floyd's first album from 1967, Piper at the Gates of Dawn, side one.

0: 92.7 KOCF. That was Pink Floyd, the entire side one of their first album, Piper at the Gates of Dawn, from 1967. And when we come back, let's listen to some more contemporary purveyors of psychedelia. Why don't you come with me?
1: Where have you been?
2: I've been looking for you. Where have you been? What?
1: I've been looking for you. Where have you been?
2: What's going on? I've been looking for you. Where have you been?
1: I've been looking for you. Where have you been?
2: We're right here.
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1: Where have you been?
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0: This is the time in the program where we steer our magic carpet into the 21st century to check out some more contemporary, or at least 21st century, psychedelic artists. This next artist, Devendra Banhart, defies categorization. He spent his childhood in both Houston, Texas, and Caracas, Venezuela, and his music has sometimes been called psychedelic folk. This is Cripple Crow from 2005.

well, we ain't known by no one before us.

crippled crow. Say something for our grieving. Where do we go once we start leaving? Well,

92.7 KOCF, The Magic Carpet Ride. We're listening to some music from the 21st century of all times. And that was Kikigayo Moyo, a band based in Tokyo, with Tree Smoke from 2013. From that same year, let's listen to a group that calls themselves the Electric Peanut Butter Company, which is actually a collaboration between two solo recording artists, Sean Lee and Adrian Casada. Mama Lion, here on the Magic Carpet Ride.

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7: Let's return now to the late 60s. This is from 67, the Chicago area group, The Crying Shames, with a song about a metaphorical ship. The sailing ship.

Harper's Bazaar, from the movie I Love You, Alice B. Toklas with Peter Sellers, 1968. Alice being Gertrude Stein's life partner, who, along with Gertrude Stein, hosted a famous salon in Paris with Hemingway, Fitzgerald, Picasso, and others attending. And then later she published a cookbook that included a recipe for hashish fudge. That's the reference there, very inside. And before that, Blue Funk from the band Stone Circus from 1969. 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We also heard Ichiku Park from Small Faces from London. That was number 16 in the US in 67. We have time for one more before I and this magic carpet sail off into the sunset. And let's make it a classic, J.K. and Company. The band leader's name was actually J.K., and he was only 15 years old. Came up with this one along with some studio musicians. And if you're not sure what psychedelic rock music sounds like, this is a good example. It's called Fly.

That was Fly from JK and Company. And we hope you enjoyed the Magic Carpet Ride this week. And we hope you will return, for we have merely scratched the surface of psychedelic rock sounds. And, well, the surface must be scratched. My name is Thomas Eagleton, and I could be reached at thomas.kocf@gmail.com. Until next time, so long. And remember to let your freak flag fly.

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Happy Sunday, friends. I hope you're having a lovely weekend. It's not too hot out there. I'm your host, Tamaya, and you've tuned in to Movie Music. This next hour, I'm playing the music from the 2004 film Garden State, starring Zach Braff, Natalie Portman, and Peter Sarsgaard. Today's show was requested by KOCF's Adam of the High End. You can catch his show later tonight at 10 p.m. Garden State is about Andrew Largeman, played by Zach Braff, a small bit actor who returns to New Jersey for his mother's funeral. While there, he meets up with old friends and makes a new friend, Sam, played by Natalie Portman. Garden State was also written and directed by Zach Braff, who based it partly off of his own childhood in New Jersey, as well as his days as a struggling actor before his success on Scrubs. Let's get back to the music. Here's 07's In the Waiting Line.

0: That was New Sling by The Shins, and before that, In the Waiting Line by 07. New Sling is probably the most recognizable song from the film, with the character Sam telling Andrew that the song will change your life, I swear. It's time for a break. I'll be right back.
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0: Hello, friends. This is Movie Music with Maya on KOCF. Thank you for tuning in. This afternoon, I'm playing the music from the film Garden State, which won a Grammy Award for its Best Compilation Soundtrack. Braff handpicked every song and included them in a tape along with the script. This tape would eventually become the official soundtrack. The next song, Orange Sky by Alexi Murdoch, did not make it onto the official soundtrack, though, as the rights had already been sold to the Fox show The O.C. In Garden State, the song is played while Sam and Andrew bury Jelly.

0: That was Fair by Remy Zero, Blue Eyes by Kerry Brothers, I Just Don't Think I'll Ever Get Over You by Colin Hay, and before that, Orange Sky by Alexi Murdoch. It's time for another quick break. Stay tuned.
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0: And welcome back. I'm Maya, and I'm finishing up the Garden State soundtrack here on Movie Music on KOCF. Let's get right back into it, shall we? Here's One of These Things First by Nick Drake.

That was Let Go by Frou Frou, Such Great Heights by Iron and Wine, The Only Living Boy in New York by Simon and Garfunkel, Lebanese Blonde by Thievery Corporation, and we started the segment off with One of These Things First by Nick Drake. And that's Garden State. Thank you, Adam, so much for requesting this one. Be sure to tune in tonight at 10 p.m. to listen to Adam's show, The High End. You'll love it. It'll change your life. Next Sunday, I'll play the music from the 1999 film, 10 Things I Hate About You. Thanks again for tuning in here on 92.7, a service of the Oregon Country Fair.

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Hello again, ladies and gentlemen. What is hip? What is happening? Welcome back to the Expressway to Your Skull. I am Gene. You are there, ever present on the other side of this microphone through the audio scope. What is hip? What is happening? I wonder when I first started saying that. It just came in a dream, in a vision one day. There was an episode of Frasier where Niles opens his episode of the Frasier Crane Show. He's standing in for him as a radio host. He goes, "Hello, Seattle. What's hip? What's happening?" And that's just stuck in my brain ever since. In case the intro did not give you a little bit of a hint, if you're a long-time listener, if you're a real freak and a weirdo and you went, "Oh my god, that was Push, Push, Push by Joe Cuba off of Wanted Dead or Alive, Bang Bang," then you are on the right track, because today we have his previous album, the Sextet's previous album, which is Estamos Haciendo Algo Bien, which translates to "We Must Be Doing Something Right," released in 1966. I do not have liner notes for this one. All I can tell you is that the Joe Cuba Sextet is on it, and it's the same lineup of guys as on Wanted Dead or Alive, Push, Push, Push. These albums are like within months of each other, so it's basically the same band. Who those people are, I can't necessarily tell you, but there's a picture of them on the front of the album, so that's got to stand for something. Folks, we're just going to jump right back into it, right back into Joe Cuba, right into it, as in this show, as in the first album of this show, as in Estamos Haciendo Algo Bien, We Must Be Doing Something Right, Joe Cuba Sextet, 1966.

Ah, sei lá.

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0: Welcome back. I realize this album is not the crispest sounding recording in the world. This is not one of the CD reissues of this album, of which there were not very many. This is not the one from 2010 by Phania Records. This is not the one from 1991 by Third in Germany. This is not the one from 1987 from Tico Records. This is right off the vinyl, baby. So consider it part of the audio-visual, auditory, oral experience.

0: That was Lo Bueno Ya Viene. Before that, Arecibo. Before that, Incomparable. Before that one, El Pido, I'll Never Go Back to Georgia. And before that, Ya No Aguanto Mas. That is going to, at least for today, demarcate the end of the album. There's one more track that we're just going to skip it because I think it would fit in weird. I don't know. I think that was a good note to end on. More after the break, folks. Now that we've done something new, something we haven't played on this show before, we're going to do something old, something good. An oldie but a goodie, something borrowed, something not blue, something bright, green, sunny, right after the break.
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of the record label Disc Jockey, has some really cool, almost Jean Girard adjacent cover art to it, but it has a completely different track listing. I mean, it's the same set of tracks, but it's in a completely different order. So we are going to listen to it in that order, just for fun. I don't know, we might get something different out of it. It's almost like backwards, not quite, but it's almost like playing the record in reverse. We're going to jump into it, folks. This is Acid Ray Barretto, 1968. If you missed this episode last time, my God, man, you missed some stuff. You're going to be real glad you're hearing now, let me tell you.

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